0: here.
1: Turn the page. Bob Seger and the Silver Bullet Band from Live Bullet on your DVE radio tonight. My name's Frank Sindrich. If you want to get me on Facebook or Instagram at Guy Overnight, Twitter or Instagram, that's cool. Or not. You don't have to. Bob Seger and the Silver Bullet Band, back before Live Bullet. They were just a local band out of Detroit, but they were drawing tons of people, like 10,000 seaters they were filling in that region, maybe hitting Cleveland, but the rest of the nation didn't know about them. But then Live Bullet hit. Then after that, Night Moves, Stranger in Town, Against the Wind, American Storm, you know the story. But they were a local band once. Tonight, we're featuring local Pittsburgh music right here on DVE's Homegrown Show. I'm talking about Caleb Copta, Tiny Wars, Jack Swing, Bill Toms and Hard Rain, Gene Werewolf. Some of these bands you know, some you may not know. But get a little bit of it tonight here on DVE. Proud to bring you and support local music. You never know, man. You might say, I saw them at Moondogs, man. And then the next year, they're opening for someone big and then on their own. And you could say, I saw them and they were just, I talked to them. They're cool guys. But get the sounds tonight, man. Join me tonight at 9 p.m. for great Pittsburgh music on DVE's Homegrown Show. Till then, still got the national bands that made it big. Aerosmith was once a local band out there in the Boston area. They're next here with Crazy on DVE.
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0: The band is called War. That is Lowrider on 102.5 DVE. Frank with you on your Sunday evening. Playing some rock and roll. Telling you about things that are going on, like concerts that are coming to town. Weird Al's making his way. Billy Idol, Motley Crue. It's coming up this week. Frank, I can't afford all that. I want to see all these shows, but I'm so far away from Starlake. I know, that's one thing. That's a drag. But you can't afford all those tickets. Let me help you out. Go to the DVE contest pages. You can sign up there to win tickets to those shows that I just told you about. The Billy Idol Show, Weird Al, the Black Keys are coming to town. Also, Gwar, Todd Rundgren. 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You might be going for free on DVE. I'm not promising you anything. You got to make the effort, okay? Of course, you can always win them sometimes from Michelle and all that, but a couple clicks away, it's just that easy. 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On the way, some Van Halen and also Radiohead. 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

How's a little VH on the rocks for your Sunday weekend evening? Coming up, the Homegrown Show. Great sounds are on the way. Right after this, from Def Leppard on 102.5.

You've got 102.5 DVE, the sounds of Jack Swing, the name of that band. The song is called Meet You There. And that kicks off tonight's edition of DVE's Homegrown Show. This is Frank. And for the next hour, bringing you the sounds of Pittsburgh, giving you a little sample of it, and encouraging you to get out there and see it live. Jack Swing, check out their Facebook page. They've been around for 10 years. They're working on new music. 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Of course, on their Facebook page, get their link tree and download their music. Get out to see them live when you can. Pump Fakes are up next. They had a performance this weekend at the Northside Music Festival. Their latest release is called Alone in the Middle. The song is called You Beat Me to It. It's the Homegrown Show on DVE.

Out of My Head. That's Caleb Kopta, 102.5. It's the Homegrown Show on DVE tonight. Frank bringing the Pittsburgh scene and the sounds. Check out his Facebook page for where he might be playing next. Also, CalebKopta.com. He's got all his merch, all his music, all the links you need. Everything. Caleb Kopta right there. Before that, Pump Fakes. They played the Northside Music Festival this weekend. The song you heard was called You Beat Me to It. All right, more music on the way. Stick around for Bill

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DVE's homegrown show, The Sounds of Chip and the Charge Ups. The song is called Where I Fit In. Frank bringing you the Pittsburgh Sounds tonight. Hope you're tuned in and having a good weekend. Check out thechargeups.com for where they might be playing next and get their music, and also their Facebook page. There's a little chaos in the Charge Up scene lately. There's still Chip and the Charge Ups, although I have my doubts recently. There's a bassist involved. I could see that from the posts. Want to see them live? Not much chaos, but a great show they always put on. Next chance to see them is July 24th. It's a three-band rager with Broom and Highwater at the Poetry Lounge in Millville, PA, home of the Millville Music Festival. Before that, Raised by Wolves, Gene the Werewolf, and you can find their info at genethewerewolf.com, of course, on their Facebook page as well. On their Facebook page, they recently posted a brand new song called Never Giving Up, so give that a listen. Get yourself some Gene the Werewolf. All right, up next, the song was called It's All We're Fighting For. They played the Pittsburgh Music Festival over the weekend up at the Iron City Brewery. Bill Toms and Hard Rain, homegrown on DVE.

E. Frank with you on the Homegrown Show. That is Zach Kime. The song is called Better Days. His release from 2025, a great one. It's called Battery Lane. You want to find that? Go to ZachKimeMusic.com. He just played the Pittsburgh Music Festival up there at Iron City over the weekend. And he'll be out on the road again. And he's always on the road. I did sign up to be a roadie. If you ever need one, I'll go with you. August 2nd, he's going to be in Vegas. I know some people out there. I'm going to call them and tell them you're coming. Also Portland on August 11th. And in between that, August 6th in San Clemente. Zach Kime on the road. Again, Zach Kime Music is where you will find all of that. Before that, It's All We're Fighting For, Bill Toms and Hard Rain. You can find him at BillToms.com. Show's coming up Saturday, July 18th at Pugliano's Italian Grill. That's a 2 p.m. show. And then Saturday, July 25th at Big Rail Brewing up there in Grove City. And the next band I'm going to play, Jim Donovan and the Sun King Warriors. They also have a show coming up at Big Rail up there in Grove City. That is July 25th. And the night before that, they'll be at Santello's in Washington, PA. Check their info. Of course, their Facebook page always updates. And sunkingwarriors.com. This song is called Off the Ground. It's Homegrown on DVE.

0: DVE, sounds from Zinnia's Garden, exemplifying the diversity of the Pittsburgh music scene. Of course, used to be known in the 80s mostly for, you know, the Rust Belt rock and roll with the Iron City House Rockers, Donnie Iris, B.E. Taylor. Into the 90s, a little bit of evolving sounds, then into 2000 and today. It's a great scene, man. Purple Portal Dream was the name of that one from Zinnia's Garden. You want to try them out? See them live August 1st at the Lawrenceville Art Crawl main stage at 7 p.m., then August 8th. Mr. Small's Funhouse. Check out their Facebook page for more updates or Linktree/Zinnia's Garden. Before that, Off the Ground from Sun King Warriors. SunKingWarriors.com, where you can find out about them. Playing on the 24th of this month down in Washington, PA at Santella's. Then the 25th up there at Grove City at Big Rail Brewing. Moving on. So proud to bring you the sounds. If you want to get your sounds on here, the Homegrown Show. Mosh at WXDX.com. That's not me. That'll go to the program director. He'll get it through the system, hopefully onto me. Then I do the homework, find out where you guys are playing, the information on the bands and how to get in touch with you. Then I bring it to you proudly on the Homegrown Show. Thanks for tuning in tonight. Got one more to go. Tiny Wars coming up. Stick around after these messages. It's going to be good. Keep it here on DVE.
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0: 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Tiny Wars on the Homegrown. Frank bringing it to you tonight. You can reach me at Guy Overnight on Twitter or Instagram, Frank Sindrich on Facebook. And if you, too much information, oh, maybe. 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That'll go to the program director, John. Finally, reaches me, programs it, and we put it on the show, and I do the homework. 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But hopefully I'll be playing you soon here on DVE's Homegrown Show. And if you're listening tonight, let DVE know that you're liking, that we're supporting the local sounds. 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And it's great to bring you the Pittsburgh music here on the Homegrown Show. All right. 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
7: Worth it to get up early and avoid some traffic on the Parkway East. You know it's closed, right? Edgewood-Swissvale to the Squirrel Tunnels. 28 seems to be the popular way around it. And right now, not a lot of traffic, so you're moving in pretty good shape heading into the city on 28, Parkway West, and Parkway North. I'm Bonnie Diver, Total Traffic.
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1: The world's largest operating steam locomotive is slowly approaching Western Pennsylvania. Union Pacific's Big Boy number 4014 will be traveling through Allegheny County and make a whistle stop in Leedsdale. And that is this Saturday, July the 11th, as it continues on its coast-to-coast tour to celebrate America's 250th birthday.
2: Now take that again like it's going to kill us. The world's largest steam locomotive is slowly approaching Pennsylvania.
1: Yeah,
2: Big Boy is on his way.
3: It's loaded with toxic waste.
1: The locomotive is expected to arrive at First Street and Avenue A and Ferry Street at 6:15 p.m. It has a departure time of 6:45 p.m. So you got to move quick on this one. But I do have friends who have already cased it out with their kids, and they're treating it like a Steelers tailgate. They're just going to go in and have a good time with Big Boy.
3: It's cool because...
0: Randy Bauman and the DVE Morning Show.
4: And Big Boy is back. It is the DVE Morning Show. Hi, guys. Sorry, I was gone for a while. Missed you. Oh, my God.
1: Oh, my...
4: You're back. Is everybody okay? What changed? Yeah. The place looks different. You guys grew.
3: Is that what the studio smells like?
4: Mm-hmm.
3: When you come home after vacation, you're like, my home smells like this?
4: Oh, my God. Yeah, I actually did do that because I left my lid to my garbage in my kitchen open. Like, it has, like, a, you know what I mean?
3: Yeah.
1: Uh-oh.
4: And I didn't empty my garbage on my way out of town.
1: Uh-oh.
4: So it was a nice rancid smell of rotting vegetables. But I did want to, like, give you guys a little welcome back gift. So I was like, oh, I'll stop at a famous breakfast place and get sandwiches at the drive-thru. And so I did. And I went, I got in line, and I'm in the drive-thru line, and I hear...
5: Hold on a minute. Someone will be with you in 1 second, honey.
1: Oh.
4: And I'm like, okay. And then I hear, hey. Hey. You better stop drinking my coffee. And I'm going, okay, she doesn't realize the microphone is on. Yeah, it's funny. With as many people's got the squirts in this place, nobody better be talking to my... Right? And I go...
1: Oh, no.
4: So, there's an outbreak of the squirts.
1: I'm going to leave.
4: Do I get the sandwiches? I'm going to go ahead and make an executive decision and say no.
3: No sandwiches.
4: No sandwiches, yeah. So, but, I mean, her voice was hilarious to begin with. She's like, hold on, someone will be with you in a second, honey. And then, hey, you better stop drinking my coffee. With as many people got their squirts around this place. I'm like,
2: Squirts. Are squirts a new menu item that I'm unaware of? I'll have three. I'll have an orange squirt. And
1: thank you for making that very sane judgment call.
4: Yeah, so I got donuts instead.
3: Yeah.
1: We love donuts.
3: We do.
4: But there's no vegetable in donuts, right? So it's like, that's the thing that I'm worried about now because, you know, in my time off, basically what I did is I spent the last week and change reading about how we're all going to die of dysentery, which sounds fun, but I don't think it is, actually.
1: Cyclosporiasis.
4: You got it.
3: I'm trying to cut weight, so maybe that'd be good.
4: Oh, yeah. Well, so, I read something yesterday. Someone who had it lost 6 pounds in 3 days. Is that healthy?
3: That is exactly what I'm looking for.
4: Yeah, it's a perfect program if you want to. Just eat lots of it doesn't even matter if you wash the vegetables.
3: It doesn't matter?
4: No, you have to cook them at 150 degrees minimum or something like that.
1: Well, this is happening on vegetables that are very difficult to clean completely. Like a raspberry is a good example. Or like even some lettuce and things like that. Like it's just really, really hard to get those kinds of...
4: Thin membrane berries.
1: Yes.
4: They're in the coffee house Friday. But it's blueberries, strawberries, stuff like that. No bueno for the time being. And I had a big fresh basket of strawberries. I was just about to dig into them. And then I just read all the stuff. And they're like, don't eat them. And I'm like, but I'm pretty sure they're from a local farm. I don't know. The other thing... about it that really sucks is when you get it, you don't know for 5 days.
3: So it incubates for 5 days.
4: Yes. So you eat it and you're fine for a few days. And then all of a sudden I'm imagining hot fart, and then after that, look out.
6: That's how you find out, though, is one hot fart.
4: One hot fart is also in the coffee house this weekend, but it does give you, that is the pathology of the disease, is it gives you a hot fart.
3: Yeah, some scientists like, and then we get to the hot fart stage.
4: Yeah, I'm telling you right now.
3: This is where it all goes wrong.
4: Right. If you feel a hot fart, I'm telling you right now what's coming.
6: You have no control where you are when that happens. And
4: you really can't, you can't tell what's going to happen in your world after that. What I would say is phone your neighbors and tell them to check on you every couple of days just to make sure you're still making it. Because people are going, it's like out of both ends.
6: Yeah.
4: It's not just the explosive diarrhea. And it is so funny to hear all of the news people like reporting on it with straight faces, and they're going, the explosive diarrhea. You know, like, that's because it's,
6: what else are you gonna call it?
4: It's not, I know diarrhea is kind of by definition explosive. It's not like, John, they're saying this is the tamest diarrhea they've seen in some time. It hardly explodes,
3: sort of just falls out.
4: Yeah. But as much as we're laughing, you do not want this.
6: No, you
4: don't. Mean, it is bad stuff, dude.
3: So what happens? All right, then you get cleared out, and then you regroup, and you're fine?
4: No, or? Well, I'm not sure. You know, I've talked to, I actually saw a buddy of mine over the 4th at that Clark show up in Erie, which was great, by
3: Looked
4: the way.
3: Fun.
4: Yeah, it was very fun. But he was really thin, and I was like, dude, drop some LBs. And he was like, had some barbecue. And like Korean barbecue, like a couple of years ago, and he never rebounded from the food poisoning he got from that. And my sister said the same thing about my niece with an oyster. She said it took her a year to get all her gut biome back and everything else. She said because it was just so like everything was pouring out of her. She'd go to the hospital. It's like, you know, the Tony Soprano episode where he eats the bad oyster mussels or whatever. And she said it took her a long time. She was sick for a year, like, because her immune system was low. So I would imagine that this thing just clears out everything in your system. And then you just got to, like, sit there eating, like, cultured, you know.
6: Yeah, kimchi.
4: Like kimchi and yogurt every day for a long time to start to rebuild all of the stuff that you're going to lose, because you just lose it all. So thanks, Elon Musk and Doge, for making that happen for us. Awesome. Really appreciate that. Explosive diarrhea.
6: Love it.
4: Let's make America Duke again. And again.
6: And again.
4: And again.
6: And one more from the other side.
4: Oh, I was dreading it. And I'm a vegetable guy. I like eating vegetables. So it's like,
3: yeah, the world, the nation's man children rejoice, like, this is why I don't eat vegetables.
4: Yeah.
3: I'm actually cutting edge and very smart. You're the dummies.
4: Yes. Well, but beef is the same thing.
3: Really?
4: Yeah, because you gotta make sure your beef is cooked. They're saying, apparently, now, you don't want to be doing anything too rare. Like, medium is minimum until we figure this thing out. Now, that I've only seen twice. I haven't seen that as prominent as the one that's like, no bag salads. Those are definitely out.
6: Oh, crap.
4: No berries, which was that's my jam. No pun intended. And also, they say any thin membrane fruit, you can't just wash it off of vegetables. You have to cook all your vegetables. So keep that in mind. I guess you can just boil everything.
6: Yeah, but I don't know. Now I got to throw away a bunch of stuff.
4: Me too. I'm pissed.
6: Just went shopping.
4: That's why I wanted to get you guys breakfast, because I knew that you weren't going to want to eat what you had in your fridge after I told you that. Then, of course, I went to the lady who, their entire staff.
3: So gross.
5: And yeah. Wait, as many people got the squirts around here.
3: Pre-6 a.m. squirts talk.
4: Oh, I didn't know you guys served squirts until 11 a.m.
3: It's too late for squirts. We're too late.
4: Anyhow, it's going to be a glorious day. I know you guys got to Northside Music Fest. I want to hear about that later. We're going to talk Buckos, who've been absolutely on fire. And go ahead and wipe up the the Brewers this weekend. That's the term, right? Wipe.
6: My this God. Morning it is.
3: Bad. Yeah, bad start. Bad omen.
4: Yeah, sweep. They sweep the Brewers there. Wipe might be a better adjective. not adjective, verb. Anyways, Kevin Gorman will also be joining us from the Trib to talk about them, their Buccos. And we've got our Pittsburgh Power Ballad Challenge finale tonight, which I'm very excited for. We're going to tape it, and it'll air at the end of the week. And I know you guys played the finalists on Friday.
6: Yes.
4: Some really good entries this year. Some people who don't know how to read instructions or directions about entering and whether or not they can actually compete. But other than that, damn good job by the DVE listeners again. And we kind of shoehorned them because we were waiting so long for the prize to pay off. Our schedule kind of got pretty tight. And even with that tight window, the DVE listeners came through with a whole new slew of great Pittsburgh Power Ballads. What I would like to do eventually is take all the ones we've gotten over the last few years and then just make them all available online.
6: Love that.
3: That would be sweet.
4: But I'm not sure what the legality is behind that. Like, did they
6: sign? It's on YouTube.
4: All right, so it's like in perpetuity.
6: I was going to say I think all of the submissions had to be uploaded to YouTube, so we just got to tube it.
4: All right. Well, there you go.
3: Make a playlist.
4: Let's get down to it. Abby's got a news update for you. What's happening?
6: News this hour brought to you by your neighborhood Ford store. Mostly sunny and hot. It's a high of 90 today. South Carolina Republican Senator Lindsey Graham died from a brief and sudden illness on July the 11th, his office said in a statement. He was 71. In his more than three decades in Washington, Graham played major roles in crafting key pieces of legislation affecting millions of Americans' lives while also developing a reputation as a stark foreign policy hawk. Emergency personnel arrived at his home on Saturday night and said that they were conducting CPR on a man suffering from cardiac arrest. But Graham's cause of death has not been publicly confirmed. Graham's death has opened up an important vacancy atop a key Senate committee, one that's increasingly an architect of some of the most consequential legislation affecting Americans' lives. South Carolina Republican was the powerful chairman of the Senate Budget Committee. Whoever replaces Graham atop the budget committee will play a key role in delivering on GOP priorities.
4: Yeah, I mean, that was a surprise. There's a lot of online kookiness, of course, speculation and whatnot, which is what happens when anybody dies right now. But he certainly was a character.
6: All right, thousands of people came out to see the world.
4: You know why they call him Ladybug? Why his nickname was Ladybugs? You can Google that. Okay.
6: Well, I thought he had another nickname, Lady J.
4: That was another
6: one. Is that the Ladybugs?
3: Lady G, right?
6: Oh, Lady G.
4: Lady G.
6: Okay.
4: Ladybugs. You just have to. Things you got to do for yourself.
3: I'm wondering how you're going to craft that.
4: Not even going to. They're.
6: I didn't know he was called Ladybugs.
4: Strategically placed birthmarks. How's that?
6: Oh, no. Oh, no. I'm not ready.
3: Those are just my ladybugs.
6: Okay.
4: And I believe that's what they named the Rodney Dangerfield movie after. That was with the soccer team. He sponsored.
3: He was a soccer coach.
4: Yeah, he was the coach. Lindsey Graham. Let's get out there and get them.
6: Thousands of people came out to see the world's largest steam locomotive as it chugged through Pittsburgh on Saturday. Union Pacific's Big Boy has been on a nationwide tour in celebration of America's 250th anniversary for months now. It departed from Altoona at 9 a.m. Saturday and wound its way through western Pennsylvania. Crowds flocked to the tracks to see the locomotive move through and cheer it on, so much so that in Derry, local fire crews had to do crowd control. The crowds continued in Greensburg, Jeanette, Homestead, Pittsburgh, and other communities. It was especially a sight in Leedsdale, which was Big Boy's only public stop in the area. Some spectators arrived in the morning to get a good seat, but even some people drove hours to see the train. So now it is headed to Ohio, and it's going to head out west.
4: All right. You said some of your friends set up for Big Boy?
6: Our boss did.
4: Oh, okay, cool.
6: Our boss went out with to set up for Big Boy and basically staked it out like it was going to be like a Steelers tailgate. Like, where's our spot?
4: Yeah.
6: What time are we getting?

0: his daughter was showing it to us, and I was like, this is so cool. And she's like, yep. And I'm like, oh, man, do you think he'll let us play with these? Like, and she's like, oh, no, he really doesn't want us to. And I was like, oh, well, can we go watch TV? And he's like, no, he doesn't like us to watch the Jeffersons. And I was like, what?
1: What?
2: Huh?
0: Oh, I think I know what you're saying. What kind of train is this? What's on that train?
1: Where are they taking them?
0: Exactly. This is not what I thought it was, I don't think. I thought it was like a Christmas train. I don't think that's what this is. Anyways, people who are into trains, Neil Young, famously into Lionel trains. His son, Zeke, was born with MS, I think, not maybe cerebral palsy. But they share this love of trains and train sets. So he's been a big train guy for a long, long time. He does model trains and then goes and sees, you know, I would think consider himself, he and Zeke, a foamer.
1: Mm-hmm.
0: Foamers.
3: Okay.
0: There's a Pittsburgh band named Foamer. It's a great name.
3: I didn't know that was the term until now.
1: Can I ask, just to recalibrate myself, so foamers are like just enthusiasts, but there's not any other nefarious component to it?
0: No, it's not like plushies.
1: It's not like furries.
0: Yeah, it's like, and then they have sex with somebody in an engineering
3: train. Yeah.
1: Anytime something has like a cool Urban Dictionary kind of sounding name, I'm always like, is there sex in here?
0: And then tag my caboose. Nope. Nothing like that.
1: Choo-choo.
0: Yeah, right. None of that.
1: All right. It is mostly sunny and hot today with a high of 90.
0: Mike, we'll have your sports here coming up in a little bit. And as promised, Benzie, you'll be joining us. The Buccos have just been on fire. And as Merlin Valdez has been bringing the lumber, and it's crazy. The Buccos go into the break with the best offense in the league. Last year, going into the All-Star break, they were the worst. To go from worst to first is a feat only a few have achieved before. So one thing that you can't say about this team is that it's not entertaining, because they're never out of a game with these bats, and what a weekend sweeping the Brewers. Sportsnet.
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19: 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The Pirates completed an unlikely sweep of the Milwaukee Brewers yesterday, thanks to the contributions of some unlikely sources in yesterday's 14-5 sweep completing victory at PNC Park. Marcell Ozuna, 2-for-5 with 2 RBI. Jared Triolo, 3-for-5, 2 RBI. Henry Davis, 2-for-4, wow. 3 RBI. Ozuna and Davis both hit their 8th home runs of the season. Davis, long ball coming after he tried to lay down a bunt and couldn't do it. Just on his own. It wasn't called from the bench. He just thought it'd be a good time to try to bunt. Couldn't get that done, so he hit it out of the yard. Incredible weekend for the Pirates. 34,087, your official attendance yesterday. A lot of Jordan Davis fans. There was a concert after the game, which I did not stay around for.
20: Never heard of Jordan Davis.
19: Nor have I. But a lot of people had, because there were a lot of cowboy boots and T-shirts and a lot of people in the yard yesterday that I'm guessing were not there to see what we thought was going to be a matchup between Skeens and Mesorowski, but the Brewers pulled Mesorowski Saturday night.
20: Yeah, that
19: because he
20: sucked.
19: Was sore.
20: Well, maybe, you know. Why'd you say it like that? Like, you know, he might have a legitimate.
19: The whole world wanted to see that matchup.
20: I know.
19: It's the All-Star break.
20: Yeah. We're going to hurt Mesorowski. So
19: he's going to fall apart. He throws 105 miles an hour.
20: That's why he's sore.
19: It's an industry-wide plague the way they handle pitchers, and that's why these guys get hurt. And
20: I don't disagree with you there.
19: And the theory is, well, we got to keep them healthy, so don't pitch them. What's the point of keeping them healthy if they don't pitch?
20: Yeah, no, I don't disagree with you. I just don't know all the particulars about his. Yeah,
19: nor do I, but I'll guess.
20: Yeah, I guess that's a safe assumption.
19: I'll suspect.
20: I don't know why I'm defending that guy.
19: Yeah. I mean, the whole world was waiting for that matchup. They announced it a couple days prior. Oh, end of the first half. Skeens against Mesorowski. What a game.
20: 34,000 on hand.
19: Yeah. And again, a lot of hillbillies.
20: Right. They just want to catch some fish, drive their truck, shoot a beer.
26: Crank
20: their hog.
26: Yes.
20: Yes, that's right.
19: I saw one guy, he had a T-shirt that had the American flag with a deer in front of it.
20: I love it.
19: And I thought, boy, nothing makes me think American. I don't know why. It had, I guess, shoot the deer, salute the flag. Is that the Daily Double?
26: The Daily Double.
20: I don't know. Home of the Doe? I got nothing.
19: Nor did I, but it looked like everybody was having a good time. The sweep was possible because the Pirates rallied in the bottom of the 7th in the first game of what became a doubleheader on Saturday. Buccos down 3 until as Merlin Valdez went yard, grand slam. Pirates end up winning that game 7-6, game 1 of the 3. Against Milwaukee, Valdez 5-for-12, 3 home runs, 9 RBI in 28 games this season. He's got 10 homers, 27 RBI. He's hitting .309. His OPS is 1.084. This guy came out of nowhere.
20: Well, not totally out of nowhere, but yes.
19: Yeah, I don't recall talking spring training of, well, would they bring Valdez up in May?
20: But he was killing it in Indy.
19: He was, but he wasn't. That got him on the radar, and now he's just taking off and running with the opportunity. But I mean,
20: and let's enjoy it, because you know, I mean, there's plenty of years, plenty of Brady Anderson years, plenty of Cal Raleigh years, you know, where you think, oh, this guy's gonna hit 40 every year. No, that doesn't always happen. Sometimes guys are on a streak, and let's just enjoy it.
19: The sweep for the Buccos, their first since April the 29th, 2023, at Washington. First home sweep of doubleheader since May 29th, 2021, against Colorado. On to the All-Star break. And the Pirates, all things considered, are in okay shape. Not great, but they're not buried yet. The sweep of the Brewers, you're saying it's a wipe?
20: Well, you can call it a sweep. We don't need to.
19: Is that in... It's an homage to the explosive diarrhea.
20: Yes, that's right.
2: Yeah. Sure is.
19: Epidemic.
20: Yes.
19: They got the deficit with Milwaukee down to single digits. Pirates are 9.5 back in the NL Central, fourth place. But in the wild card chase, two games behind Miami, which is the third wild card. St. Louis, a game back, is in between Miami and Pittsburgh. Pirates are only 4.5 games behind the Cubs, who are the first wild card. And there are three teams breathing down the Pirates' necks, the Diamondbacks, Padres, and Nationals. So it's going to be a crazy second-half sprint to the finish for the Pirates and everybody else in the NL that is contending for the postseason.
20: Yeah.
19: Could be worse.
20: No question. I hate to see them with that many wins and still be near the bottom of the standings right now, because it feels like when you rip open the NL standings, you want to see the Buccos like second or third the way they're playing right now. You know?
19: And you'd like to see them five out.
20: Yeah,
19: so, you know, nine, somewhere.
20: Yeah.
19: A lot of roster moves over the weekend. The Pirates activated Jacob Gonzalez, infielder, and left-handed pitcher Brandon Iser on Saturday. They had acquired those guys from the White Sox for pitcher Jaden Woods and the 34th overall pick, a competitive balance A pick in the first year player draft. They also recalled Thomas Harrington and Antoine Kelly from AAA Indy. Kelly threw two innings yesterday, four hits, three runs, all of them earned. He went back to Indianapolis after yesterday's game. And 21 selections in the draft for the Pirates, including first-round pick Derek Curiel of LSU. We'll get into some of that stuff as this week progresses, and there's less and less to talk about because baseball has arrived at its all-star break. The World Cup is down to four teams since we last spoke Friday. Spain beat Belgium 2-1. Closer than I thought it was going to be, but F you, Belgium. As that game approached last week, I became more and more
20: anti-Belgium.
19: Anti-Belgium.
20: And anti-Belgite.
19: So I was happy to see that. Saturday, England beats Norway 2-1.
20: A Flemish flamer.
19: And Argentina beats Switzerland 3-1. So here we go.
20: That game was awesome, though. Like, 3-1 didn't do it justice. They battled so hard.
19: No, it was 1-1 until very late.
20: Yeah, and they were down a man because of a dubious sort of ejection.
19: A lot of stuff happens in the World Cup.
20: Yes, a lot of
19: balls hitting wires,
20: controversy,
19: red cards.
20: Yeah, I mean, look, England totally
19: BS this, BS that, and this is fixed. And
20: Norway should have won that game.
19: Well, I'm glad they didn't.
20: Oh, well, I know why you're glad, but
19: Tuesday, France against Spain, semifinal number one. Wednesday, England against Argentina, semifinal number two. The winners will play Sunday, 3 o'clock at MetLife Stadium for the World Cup, which isn't a cup. It's a gold thing.
20: That's true. It is a gold thing. It's like a...
19: is it a ball with hands on it?
20: It looks like... it kind of looks like a coffee grinder.
19: Yeah, it's...
20: Or maybe a pepper grinder, like you turn the ball and pepper comes out of the bottom.
26: Yeah.
19: You think they'd have a nice cup?
20: Yeah. Well,
19: that's not very big.
20: No.
19: Maybe they could learn a little from us. We have much to learn from them. Particularly as it relates to soccer, but maybe they could learn a little from us and have a real trophy.
20: And like an actual cup.
26: I think it's Earth. I think the ball is Earth.
19: Okay, what's under
26: the it? The world.
20: The world.
19: What's under it?
20: A cup.
26: People holding the cup up.
19: In a sport where you're not supposed to
26: not
19: use
26: supposed
19: your hands.
26: To touch it. They should saw the top off of the world and drink from it. That's what I would do.
20: I like that.
19: Anyway, it's been a lot of fun.
20: Told you you'd get into it.
19: Yeah, I have.
20: I'm actually bummed out there's fewer games now. I hate that the two games that we're watching this week, which are, you know, of utmost importance, we have the AFC-NFC championships being played on a Tuesday and a Wednesday at 3 o'clock. That sucks.
19: Just harken back to COVID.
20: Yeah, I don't want to harken back there.
19: Steelers-Ravens 5 o'clock on a Tuesday or something.
26: It's like noon on a Wednesday.
20: Yeah, I'm done harkening. Abby's got your news top of the hour.
3: 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We have to say goodbye to actor Sam Neill.
20: Ah, what a drag. 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Awkward transition. Benzie, coming up next.
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36: We've all been there. 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

0: the DV Morning Show, and joining us right now from Triple F Sports, it's our friend Tim Benz. Benzie, good morning. How are you, buddy?
1: Welcome back. Good to hear the first topic of the day was explosive diarrhea after your return.
0: Well, you know, and I wasn't talking about the Pirates for once, because they lit it up this weekend against the Brewers, second-best team in baseball. The offensive explosion from the Buccos has been a huge surprise this season, no doubt about it. And very timely on Sunday, as you've pointed out today in the Trib, Tim, because he needed Paul Skenes to get a couple of W's behind him. And boy, did they come to his offense in the last two starts.
2: You know, they didn't come to his defense.
0: I know.
1: Yeah. I think that the fact that the offense has performed as well as it has, it's not just a surprise compared to what we were expecting at the start of the year. I think we all expected it to be better than what it was last year, and how could it be worse? But the fact that they're scoring as many runs as they are with guys like Horowitz, Cruz, Rodriguez, and Griffin all on the shelf, they've gotten very fortunate that other guys have gotten hot while those guys have been out. And that has buoyed them going into the All-Star break. And to the Skenes point, yeah, I mean, like, think about how that game could have been different if Jacob Mizorowski was pitching, right? I mean, Skenes had plenty of room to maneuver and operate. He had the one inning where he allowed the back-to-back doubles that resulted in two runs. And from there, he just needed to keep a clean sheet, and he was going to be fine. And that's because the offense gave him tons of cushion. It was easier to pitch. He didn't have to nibble. He didn't have to worry about traffic on the bases when they got there. And I think for him to find his sea legs after that really bad stretch of nine starts, the offense has given him a platform to do that with O'Hearn's performance against the Braves last week and then what happened against Milwaukee without Mizorowski yesterday.
2: Tim, I heard the post-game interview with Skenes yesterday, and he was paraphrasing him. He was saying, talking about how excited he was for the second half and how much fun it's going to be and how much he thinks the Pirates are a team of great potential and possibility. Did you get the impression listening to that he was saying what you're supposed to say at the All-Star break? Or do you think he genuinely believes it?
1: I always get that impression with him when he's talking. I always sort of get the impression that he's, you know, giving the company line and saying roughly what you're supposed to say. But I do think that there is optimism within that clubhouse that they could sustain this at least until the trade deadline so that they don't have to sell off. I do think that there's optimism that this offense can be even better when all those injured players I just rattled through come back. It's going to be a while for Griffin, of course. But, you know, I don't know what you guys think. I think the Cruz angle to this is really interesting. You know, like, I don't want to say that it's because he's out that the offense has found its rhythm, but he's such a big bat. He's such a big talent. I would think that they'd be thrilled to get him back. Then again, you know, are they perhaps surviving better because there aren't as many empty at-bats? There's fewer strikeouts with runners in scoring position. Like, when he comes back, does the apple cart get upset, or how do they weave him back in? You know, Madden mentioned on the podcast today, do you throw him back at short because Griffin isn't there? I don't know if I do that just because he was such a broken mess there, and he might be figuring out center field a little bit. But, hey, Mangum's hitting above 300 since he's taken on what amounts to an everyday role. So I think that is an interesting thing to watch whenever he does come back, how he gets woven back into the lineup and how the pieces move around him.
2: That's a fascinating suggestion or narrative, because his numbers are great, but I don't think he's a great player, and I don't think they miss him.
0: So why not deal Ozuna now that he started to show a little light and maybe show a little interest, and then DH Cruz?
1: I'd be good with that. I'd be good with that. You know, they're also finding one thing that has been forced here is they can't dilly-dally as much with Sunday lineups. And, well, this guy's splits are a little bit better against righties than lefties, so we're going to sit him against the lefty. They've just kept their good players playing. And, you know, some guys have stayed hot because of that. You know, Ozuna's complaint has been, well, you know, they never give me enough time to get runway to stay hot. And people have been complaining on his behalf about that. But what are you going to do, sit Valdez at this point? Or where else is he going to go? Like, how else are you going to move chairs around so that Ozuna gets hits? Not everybody can be pacified in that regard. But I would investigate that for sure, Randy. Maybe there's somebody out there that just needs a right-handed bat to be a platoon DH, and he knows he's going to play all the time against lefties, and that could be a perfect fit and opens up a spot.
2: Yeah, because if they ever get healthy, which is a big if, he's out, right? I mean, he's going to get cut if they can't trade him when they get whole.
1: Yeah, unless Valdez hits a wall, and this has just been a 1 or 2 week fluky thing, but I don't think that it is.
0: The fluky thing is Ozuna showing a little life recently. Valdez has been on a tear all year.
1: And there's Clay to work with there, and for as much as we want to anoint this a team that has arrived, it isn't. It's still very much a team in development, and hopefully can be developed beyond this season whenever the next season rolls around, whether that's 2027 or 28, whenever the labor thing is resolved.
0: Tim Benz from Trib Live Sports. All-Star break. You going to watch the Home Run Derby tonight?
1: I'll probably watch it some out of obligation until I get bored with it and turn it off. I mean, in Philadelphia, that thing might not end until the time you guys take the air tomorrow. There's going to be so many homers there.
0: Yeah.
1: Have they changed the format back, or is it still timed? What have they done there?
0: I'm not sure.
1: Isn't it different again this year?
0: I'm not sure, but I know I was kind of cleaning out some more crap out of my dad's house this past weekend, and I found the All-Star program from when he and I went. Was it 2002 when PNC Park hosted it last?
1: 2006. It's actually the 20th anniversary. Yeah.
0: Okay. And who won that? Was it Ryan Howard that won the Home Run Derby that year?
1: Yeah, no. David Wright put on a really big show. Howard hit the one that almost hit John Kruk while he was broadcasting in center field, like left center or right center field. Yeah, there were some moonshots. I think Ortiz hit one or two absolute bombs, too.
0: That was one of those super fun events that you're not exactly sure if you're going to enjoy it when you're going. You're like, all right, I'm waiting in crowds to get into a sold-out stadium just to watch BP. And how entertaining will this be? But much like the draft, it becomes a celebration of the sport.
1: And the park for everybody nationally to see that for the first time. And it's funny you bring this up because I am talking to Jason Bay and Freddie Sanchez today, the two Pirates All-Stars who were on that team, just to kind of flash back to the 20th anniversary of it. And don't forget, the game was great. Like the two All-Star games that we've had in Pittsburgh, the last two times it's come through, in 94 and 2006 were fantastic. You know, that was the 94 game was Jim Leland sending Tony Gwynn around to win it. And then you had Michael Young with the base hit in the ninth to win it for the American League. Like, they've had two really good All-Star games the last time they've come through. And, you know, the one, unfortunately, was remembered as baseball's, I guess for Pittsburgh it's nice, but that was as good as it got for baseball this year because the strike happened shortly thereafter. So, you know, there've been two pretty memorable. And don't forget the home run hitting contest that weekend, too, with Griffey and Frank Thomas hitting one 528 feet or whatever at Three Rivers. So, yeah, it's been a good show the last couple times it's come through Pittsburgh when it's been here.
0: Tim Benz, thanks so much, buddy. Talk to you soon.
1: You got it, guys.
0: Abby's got your news next.
3: Breaking this morning, actor Sam Neill has died at the age of 78.
0: Kevin Gorman, beat writer for the Trib. We'll talk Bucks coming up 8:45 today. And pretty high hopes right now for the Buccos. Buccos fans are riding high despite many mistakes that would have put them in a much better position in the division, Mike, going into the All-Star break. They're still hanging in their best record they've had going into the All-Star break since when?
2: 2015.
0: I mean,
2: yeah, it could be a lot worse. I mean, I'm still not sold, but there's no reason to throw up the white flag and say, it's another one of these years.
0: Yeah. All right, that's all coming up.
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1: You have no control where you are when that happens, and
2: you really can't tell what's going to happen in your world after that. What I would say is phone your neighbors and tell them to check on you every couple of days just to make sure you're still making it, because people are going, it's like out of both ends.
1: Yeah.
2: It's not just the explosive diarrhea. And it is so funny to hear all of the news people like reporting on it with straight faces, and they're going, the explosive diarrhea. You know, like, that's because it's,
1: what else are you gonna call it?
2: It's not, I know diarrhea is kind of, by definition, explosive. It's not like, John, they're saying this is the tamest diarrhea they've seen in some time. It hardly explodes.
3: Sort of just falls out.
2: Yeah.
4: Randy Bauman and the DVE Morning Show.
2: Cyclosporiasis.
1: Sporiasis.
2: Yeah. Cyclosporiasis. No bueno.
1: It's no good.
2: You don't want that. 31 states have the parasite known to cause explosive diarrhea, thanks to those Doge nerds cutting our FDA defense of this stuff. We used to check for stuff like this.
1: Nah.
2: Now we don't know where the hell it's coming from or where it's going. But the good news is you could have it right now and not know. And it takes 5 days to incubate. This is why I think it's the most hilarious diarrhea outbreak that we've ever had, because there's going to be people feeling very confident during PowerPoint presentations at work.
3: I feel pretty good.
2: And they're going to stand up and they're going to be like, now, if you'll notice in quarter two, hot fart.
3: Uh-oh.
1: Oh, no.
2: Hot fart hits, and it's all downhill from there. And all of a sudden, they can't concentrate on what they're doing, and they're thinking, is this it? Is it coming for me? Is that chocolate-covered strawberry I had 3 days ago going to be my downfall? Oh, good Lord. Because, you know, there's going to be lots of stories in the offices of people who are just sitting there, and it's like, Janet soiled herself today. She had to go home. There's going to be chairs that have to be thrown out. There's good time to buy stock in office supplies is what I really think. Or we might just go right back to the, you know what, let's all work from home again. Let's work from home until we stop diarrheaing explosively anyways.
1: I was going to say, if you get it, you just stay home, right?
2: Well, you don't know like that you get it.
1: If any one of us got it, we would need to stay home.
3: I'm coming in.
1: You can't. You gotta be close
2: contagious.
1: To a toilet.
3: I'll be here.
1: It's not that it's not contagious. Not you're not giving it to somebody else, but you can't get away from the toilet.
3: I'm bringing in a drop cloth.
1: Like
3: I'm gonna go to Lowe's and get a drop cloth and place it under my little station here.
2: I like the idea of explosive diarrhea. Like you're just sitting there and you're like, hey, can you guys?

0: guys. Really sorry.
1: Everywhere.
2: Michael Bay diarrhea. Yeah.
3: Just prepare yourself. That's all. I mean, we might start needs to start like micro dosing Imodium.
1: Oh. There's like Bactrim, or what's there's like a kind of antibiotic that they're recommending for this.
3: Okay.
1: To try to help, like, if you do get it, that you could ask for an antibiotic and you would get a little bit of a timeline boost.
3: Okay.
0: Did you guys hear what happened to Janet? Yeah, I saw her chair out by the dumpster. Just a graveyard of chairs.
3: That's what I'm saying. There's just going to be an office manager in a hazmat suit. He's like, got another one, Earl.
0: Oh, jeez. Oh, God.
3: Okay, hopefully that's it for today.
1: No.
3: Was that in accounting?
0: Yeah.
3: Oh, okay, I'll be right over.
1: Whole department's wiped out.
3: It's explosive diarrhea. It's just such a funny term. Why is it? Of course it is. It's being. It's also. It's the most. They're calling it the most redundant diarrhea of all time.

0: Everyone's sitting at work and they're like having reports.
1: Hey, it says here that if we don't allocate these resources to-
0: And then the person is still standing there, like holding the report.
1: Are you okay, Frank?
0: Yeah. Pretty sure you're okay.
2: Yeah.
0: Anyways, fun with diarrhea. It's so good to be back. Look, I bet you missed this level of discourse while I was gone.
3: Can you give me a ride home?
4: What?
0: Would be hilarious if it was like Trumbull on the Parkway East today, as the enclosure, which was already causing traffic snarls, experienced a number of drivers who were experiencing explosive diarrhea.
5: Oh, gosh. Oh.
3: We got to redo the road.
6: That's right, Stephen. A lot of folks are sitting on their hoodie in their car. You know the old emergency hoodie you keep in your trunk? Well, a lot of folks are using it.
1: Ken, my gym teacher used to call this a period dress. And what you do is tie it around your waist.
0: My gym teacher actually did say that to some of the girls one time.
6: Really?
0: Yeah, seriously.
3: How'd it play?
0: Well, because one girl had a very embarrassing incident. Man. And she was like, hey, this was like eighth grade, you know. She's like, if that happens, you pull a hoodie around you and just tie it. Just tie it. And then you can go take, you know, so you're not running around with, you know, evidence. And they kept calling it period dress.
5: I've never heard it called that before, but now that's what it is.
0: It's a period dress.
4: Explosive periods.
5: No.
0: Oh, God, if that parasite does that,
5: no,
0: good Lord.
5: No, guys, no.
3: No.
0: That is cyclosporiasis. All right. Well, let's just everybody go total just keto, I guess, right? Nothing. Isn't that all meat? Isn't
3: carnivore.
0: Keto. Carnivore. That's it. Yeah.
6: That's worked for some people that I know.
0: Yeah. You know, when you want colon cancer fast, they say that is the best way.
6: There's nothing like watching someone eat 2 pounds of bacon for dinner.
0: And that's kind of what
3: they're like. It's legal.
0: Well, I always see, you know, I occasionally get in the meathead algorithm, you know, and they'll be like, you don't even know what you could be eating all week. You could eat like this. And it's just a dude who's got like 3 pounds of ground beef, which he browns and then he puts it in rice, you know, and he's
5: wow.
0: Like, I'm like, wow, you're real Alton Brown, aren't you? Like, you can't eat that much red meat at a certain point in your life, you know?
6: You shouldn't.
0: Yeah. So my problem is when I see something on the internet, I'm like, okay, yes, that's what I'm going to do.
6: A meal prepping.
0: Yeah. No, the internet said that. My buddy's a friend of mine, she's a nutritionist, so I try to run things by her every once in a while. She gave me the go-ahead on the creatine. She said that's...
5: Oh, it's great for you.
0: Yeah. She was like, oh, yeah. Even more evidence is coming out about that. Now they're talking about it helping to stop cell division.
5: Really?
0: Which is really big. Yes.
5: Wow.
0: So, in terms of cancer. So, not that it's a preventative, or it doesn't cure anything, but it's more of a prevention.
5: Is it still like the one scoop is enough?
0: Yeah. I'm doing 10 milligrams. She said that was good. Most people, they say 5 is like the baseline.
5: Yeah.
0: But you can tolerate a lot more than that, but I do it for the brain. You know, everything for me is brain. I don't want to go through what I saw my dad go through, and I'm terrified of it. So, I do it for the brain and to get swole.
6: Yeah.
0: But it's 1A, 1B.
6: They say you're actually, in terms of cognitive function, you're supposed to hang brain is another thing. Yeah. You should.
0: I've been doing that for years. Anybody at Penn State who would hang brain, and he would do it so
1: secretively.
0: He would lift his leg up on the keg, like, it would be kind of dark.
6: Yeah.
0: And he'd be like, hey, let me pour you a beer. And he would grab a beer and then like talk to the person and just maintain eye contact and then hold the beer down by the keg and he would drizzle it for a waterfall effect. Into the beer. And we were talking about this because I like a bunch of my buddies from high school and college were, you know, we all were back home for the fourth. And we were talking about that. We're like, could you imagine if a kid got in college, got busted doing that? It would be like an international incident.
6: Oh.
0: People, like expulsion. He'd have trouble getting a job. And there were just idiots doing stuff like this all the time because there were no cameras. There was no, you know, I didn't do that. What are you talking about?
2: Like, no, you didn't do that.
0: I saw it was fake.
2: Come
0: truck
2: on.
0: Nuts. Those were truck nuts. Now there's like 45 cameras have caught it.
6: Yeah, right.
0: Your life is inexorably changed.
6: Oh, man. I think I stepped in some gum.
0: Yeah, that was another famous.
6: That was a good one.
0: Famous one, yeah.
6: Yeah, classic.
0: Oh, yeah. No, the old hanging brain. I never understood that one. To me, I was like, those aren't for outside.
6: It's the same type of dude as always hanging brain. It's not like it was the party where the guy who never hangs brain. It's always this. It's like, Gary, come on.
0: Well, this is going to shock you. I asked the guys, I go, well, how's that guy doing? You know, who the brain hanger. They're like, oh, yeah, he's doing okay now. He's doing okay now.
5: He's better.
0: Did he have a rough patch? Because, boy, what a shock. What a shock. The guy whose decision making included, I'm going to take my balls out.
6: I'm going to pour beer down.
0: At a party.
6: Yeah.
0: And pour beer over them. And then serve it.
6: Yeah. Call it on the rocks.
0: You know, oh well, what are you going to do? Abby's got a news update for you right now. What's happening?
5: News this hour brought to you by Keystone Basement Systems. 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Mostly.
6: I knew it.
0: We lost another one. Oh, no. That was Shirley. That looks like Shirley in engineering.
6: Don't he not eat that iceberg lettuce?
5: I don't want to do it. All right, mostly sunny and hot today with a high of 90. Guys, this is serious. Jurassic Park icon Sam Neill has passed away.
0: You know how?
5: I'm so disrespectful.
0: I like the debris falling at the end of that sound. Yeah.
5: It's got to go somewhere. Da-na-na-na-na-na-na-na. I like Sam Neill.
6: I
0: love
6: too.
0: Sam Neill. Nice. He's got it. He had good a good sense
6: dude.
0: Of humor.
6: Good dude.
0: He would be fine with that joking about him dying of explosive diarrhea. He fought cancer for a long time, didn't he? It was like many years. Yeah.
5: The New Zealand actor's family confirmed that he died in Sydney, Australia, but he had been diagnosed with stage 3.
0: Is it colon cancer? Was it prostate?
5: No. I can't stop thinking about the explosion. I hate you so much.
0: Lost it up. That was Mikey. I think we lost Mikey.
6: It's a dude just continuously dragging office chairs out to the parking lot.
0: This explosive diarrhea outbreak is the worst one I've ever seen.
5: Oh my god.
6: And here we go again.
0: I was here for the Chi-Chi's debacle.
5: Why am I crying?
0: Because the visual of it is just so funny. It's just somebody sitting there totally fine and unsuspecting. Uh-oh.
2: I was thinking maybe after work today we could go over to TGI for...
0: Lost another one.
5: The next line of the thing was his death was sudden and unexpected.
0: Sudden and unexpected. But there you go.
5: I know, it was like...
0: We all know what that means.
6: It can only mean one thing.
0: An explosion down under.
6: And he's from New Zealand. He hates that.
0: Yeah.
5: Oh, my God. While best known for the Jurassic Park franchise, Neil appeared in films including Omen 3, The Final Conflict, Dead Calm, The Hunt for Red October, The Piano, and many others. I would say he's one of my favorite actual horror movie guys.
0: What's the first horror movie you did? The
5: Possession?
0: Yes, Possession.
5: That's ridiculous. That's one of those movies that people are catching up with now, like just as a cult classic.
0: Well, it was remade, wasn't it?
5: I think it was remade, but I don't. The original is insane.
0: It's the bomb, right? Yeah.
5: Yeah. But Neil was
0: it's being remade with Paul Dano right now.
5: No.
0: Robert Pattinson and Paul Dano.
5: Oh. Mm-hmm. Does it say who the female lead is?
0: Margaret Qualley.
5: Is it really?
0: Yeah.
5: Oh, she's going to do amazing.
0: Yep.
5: Because that's a very visceral role.
0: Mm-hmm.
5: And pretty crazy things happen in that movie. So she'd be amazing in that. All right. Neil was the pioneering
0: figure. She just got divorced from Jack Antonoff.
5: Yeah.
0: You know why?
5: I'm going to need my puffer. When did this happen to us?
0: See ya, Jack.
6: I shouldn't have worn these light jeans.
0: Why am I still wearing skinny jeans? Anyways, R.I.P. Sam Neill.
5: I think we're done with this.
6: That poor man.
5: That poor man deserves so much better from us.
0: I know. I do love him. He did one of my favorite movies that not a lot of people saw. Was a Taika Waititi movie. And it's Sam Neill, Hunt for Wilder People, it's called.
5: Okay.
0: Highest recommendation. And he's just like a dude who lives out in the country. And

0: campsite in Yellowstone National Park. This happened on Friday. An encounter captured by a professional photographer who said the animal was agitated, pissed off, and charging anything and everything. So that was a grandfather and grandson that were walking around whenever that bull did charge. It was like rolling around on the ground. It kind of looked like it was doing its own thing. That pickup truck,
1: its back or something, yeah.
0: Pickup truck goes by and then that bull just charged. But the bison, according to the photographer, was at least 6 feet tall and the victim ended up several feet above him. So he went flying. But
1: so I was one of the many people who opened Twitter like early and scrolling. It's like, Lindsey Graham dies. Whoa, crazy. And then I saw that video and then I'm like, he got thrown up in the air by a bull? I don't understand what happened.
0: Yeah.
1: It was like the consecutive stories. I'm like, that's how Lindsey Graham died? Oh, no.
0: No, no, no.
1: That's not how ladybugs went. But if you watch, that guy was doing what you're supposed to do. He had a safe distance.
0: He was.
1: But then that bison was just like, coming for you.
2: Yeah. I'm extremely fast and huge.
1: Yeah.
2: The old guy actually put a move on the bison at the beginning of the video around the trees. And I was like, I think he's going to get away. And of course he...
1: He went flying through the air so fast and so funny. Like, someone put the Benny Hill theme behind it too, which I thought, like, the guy's okay, right? I mean,
0: he's pretty significant injuries and is not out of the woods yet.
1: Oh, okay. Well, then I'll stop making jokes about it. I thought he was just like maybe broke some ribs or something like that because he went flying through the air.
2: I thought it was higher than 8 feet. I mean, it doesn't look real. Like, you don't think that can happen to a 200-pound human being.
1: How fast it happened, too. It was just,
0: boom. I checked it for AI because it didn't look real.
1: Right. Like the Mitch McConnell picture from yesterday.
0: Correct.
1: Yeah.
0: Yellowstone officials warn on the park's website that the animals in the park are wild and dangerous no matter how docile they may appear to be. And the best way to view them is from inside a car.
1: Always. Just respect nature.
0: I don't know, but were those people getting out to see the bison? It just looked like they were on their way to something.
1: Yeah.
0: You know, it didn't look like they were.
1: Everything I read, people who know that particular part of the park say that those people were well within the sort of safety zone where tons of people go, and that bison just had a hair up its rear and just went after the guy. They weren't doing anything wrong. There's plenty of people who do things wrong. I follow this one account from Tahoe that just shows idiots trying to go up to bears and like, oh, hi, like pulling over their car to go say hi to cubs.
2: Okay.
1: Can you imagine being that devoid of instinct that you go to say hi to a bear cub, not thinking, well, there's a mom around here somewhere that's going to absolutely maul me.
2: Right. Yeah, they should force everyone to watch that scene in The Revenant before they...
1: You know.
2: Because in the Revenant, he like sees a cub and he's like, oh no. And then he instantly gets T-boned by the bear.
1: Yeah. The Revenant is a movie I could only watch one time. It was so intense and I loved it, but I never hated a character as much as I hated Tom Hardy's character in that movie. And just the constant pace and the intensity and the stress level that my blood pressure is through the roof watching The Revenant. But it is awesome. It is an amazing movie.
2: Yeah.
1: But hard to watch twice.
2: It is a one watcher. It's like Foxcatcher. You're not like, I can just throw that on as a comfort movie.
1: Foxcatcher. I don't think I ever even sat through Foxcatcher.
2: No.
1: There's some movies I just don't need to see how it all went down, you know?
2: Yeah.
1: Like, oh, that coach who was a pederast? Yeah, let's throw that on. Hey, what's a popcorn?
2: Quiet, quiet. This is where he shoots Mark Ruffalo in the stomach.
1: What's the weather going to be like today?
0: It's mostly sunny and hot. It's a high of 90.
1: Michael, have your sports coming up. Your Buccos with a huge weekend, sweeping the Brew Crew out of town, going into the All-Star break. The Buccos are the most prolific offense in the league. Last year at this time, they were in the basement from worst to first offensively for your Buccos. So hopefully this portends good things in the second half. Mike's up next with your sports.
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0: Welcome back to the DVE Morning Show. Here's Mike Prosciutto with three takes that resonate.
1: All right, here we go. Three takes. One, two, three. Mike Prosciutto. Let's hear it.
2: Take number one. It ain't over till it's over. The Pirates spent last week confirming, again, the wisdom of Yogi Berra. First, it was the three-game series against Atlanta in which the Bucks won game one in a blowout and then threw seven innings of shutout one-hit ball at the Bravos in game two. And still didn't win the series. The Pirates next completed a three-game sweep in Milwaukee, a series that opened with the Bucks down three runs with one out in the seventh before going on to win game one against a better team than Atlanta, and then the two that followed. You can't make this stuff up. If nothing else, stay tuned. The fat lady hasn't even begun warming up yet. Take number two, whatever it takes. Paul Skeens went 5 1/3 unspectacular innings in Game 3 against the Brewers. That was after Braxton Ashcraft had allowed 5 runs in 5 innings in Game 1, and Bubba Chandler had only lasted 4 2/3 innings in Game 2. The pitching hasn't been what the Pirates thought it would be, the starters as well as the relievers. The Bucks have survived to this point thanks to an offense that even significant injuries haven't slowed down. But they're not going to slug their way to October. The pitching has to be better, starting with the starters. Take number three, the fans matter. Start acting like it. As successful as the weekend was on the field, the Pirates failed miserably at customer service. The scene outside of PNC Park between games of Saturday's doubleheader was as unimaginable as it was unacceptable. Thousands and thousands and thousands of people chaotically crowded together, trying to get through gates that wouldn't open. Zero information or direction provided by the ball club. Was this what it was like trying to get the last chopper out of Saigon? Picture DiCaprio trying to get off the Titanic. I was outside the park at 3 p.m. for a 4:05 scheduled first pitch. I got to my seat in the second inning. The organization should be embarrassed.
1: That had to piss you off.
2: You mind if I expound on that a little bit?
1: No, please do.
2: Now, the problem was Friday rained out.
1: Yes.
2: So they scheduled doubleheaders. Some genius thought it'd be a good idea to start games at 12:15 and 4:05, and you'd still have time to clear the park and then have people re-enter. Okay, this is just...
1: Why did they do that?
2: Apocalyptically stupid for starters.
1: You got to make the second one at least 6:40.
2: Yeah. So then, as far as we know, the game is going to start at 4:05. I had a group of 11 people, counting myself. We had 6 adults and 5 kids, ages ranging 9 to 3. We did the whole go to Station Square, take the boat thing because the kids love that.
1: Super fun.
2: Yeah. We're at the stadium at 3 o'clock, and there's just people everywhere. That street, you know, McFadden's and where all that stuff is. I forget the name of the street because I'm from Pittsburgh, so I don't care what the name is. You know, go there and make a left. Outside the Wagner statue, it looked like Times Square after we won World War II. There's just people everywhere. And I'm trying to get to somebody that can tell me what the hell's going on, and you can't get close enough to the stadium to even get any information.
1: And the Pirates don't have anybody out there with like a megaphone.
2: No. They don't put anything on social media except they're stupid. Hey, we won. We're great. That crap that they inundate us with. And then eventually you just end up in an amoeba of people, and the crowd is just lurching to however they got people in.
1: How long did it take you?
2: I was there at 3 o'clock. I got in for the second inning. I was standing in the heat, surrounded by humanity, and I'm listening. Everybody else is going as crazy as we are. A couple of the kids are crying. We took the boat over. Now, you can't get a boat back till the seventh inning. So my wife said, where do we have to go to get an Uber and get the hell out of here, get back to Station Square and just go home?
3: You almost pulled the ripcord.
2: Almost.
1: I would have been real close to doing that.
2: Well, I probably would have if I hadn't paid $94 for 11 tickets.
1: Right.
2: A piece for 11 tickets.
1: Yeah.
2: And nothing from the team. Now, of course, you know, I bought my tickets through the Pirates, so they sent me their prerequisite email. How did you like your experience?
1: Did you write one back?
2: Not yet.
1: Oh, will you read it on air after please. You compose it?
2: If you'd like.
1: Yeah, I think that you should do that.
2: They're also getting a phone call. It was so minor league. You know, they're a better team this year. They might start drawing some fans.
1: But
2: maybe figure out how to get them in to take advantage of the better team.
1: Isn't it Major League Baseball that would set that time?
2: I don't know. I want to ask Kevin Gorman about that. Because that's where the problem started.
1: Because I don't think the Pirates get to just choose when they usually, I mean, I would imagine the league is the one that approves that. And it wasn't a getaway day for Milwaukee, so there's no hurry.
2: And it's a division team. I mean, aren't they playing again? I haven't looked at the schedule. Aren't they coming back? Like, why did they have to get that Friday game in Saturday afternoon?
1: Well, I mean, you have all day Saturday. There's no reason why you couldn't. You just need to space the games out. You could have even made it a 7:15 start if you wanted to on Saturday night and then bumped the Sunday game to the afternoon because it's the All-Star break.
2: Seemed like there was a lot of options.
1: Could have started at 3 o'clock on Sunday if you were worried about them.
2: The idea they came up with, and I heard what people were saying around me. I know I'm not the only one.
1: People are pissed.
2: Outraged by this.
1: Yeah. Well, I look forward to hearing the letter you composed to Bob Nutting and company.
2: Dear blank.
1: To whom it may concern.
2: No, it was a shame. Like, you shouldn't have to go through that.
1: It was a
2: shame
1: because also the product on the field was great on Saturday. I mean, Esmerlin Valdez had a day for the record books.
2: His series against Milwaukee Pirates ended up winning 14-5 yesterday, which completed the three-game sweep. Valdez was 5-for-12 with 3 home runs and 9 RBIs. Got 10 home runs and 27 RBI in 28 games, Randall.
1: He did more damage than the Exxon Valdez.
2: 27 RBI in 28 games.
1: Pretty amazing.
2: The offense has been ridiculously good. They wanted it to be better. It's among the best in baseball, and the pitching is what's really holding them back.
1: Abby's got your news coming up top of the hour.
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1: Kevin Gorman next hour. We'll talk about Bucks. We'll get to the bottom of that and what's going on there. 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

0: and Prisoner. Ted Whistle, bummed I missed that Bob Dylan show last night. I didn't get back into town until too late, but sounds like it was a good one. And he closed with I Shall Be Released. Pretty awesome.
1: Pretty cool.
0: Yeah. Nice warm night to see Bob Dylan warble his way through a bunch of tunes, which I'm sure half the people love and half the people hate. That's how it always goes.
2: Were they recognizable?
0: I don't know the answer to that, but you know, he played When I Paint My Masterpiece, another one of my favorites. It Ain't Me, Babe. Played It Ain't Me, Babe. It ain't him, babe. So the good news is with the Pittsburgh Power Ballad Challenge entries, they're all very easy to understand. Congratulations to our three finalists. First one you have is a John Rappo, the Where Things Used to Be song.
3: Mm-hmm. Where things used to be.
0: Oh, yeah.
3: I wish we could return to where
0: great power ballad entry, or intro. Pizza Hut turned into UPMC.
1: Great video also.

0: Okay, great hook there. And then there was Dave Kern, who did the Ode to Ben, which I said this is like the home sweet home of the of the batch.
1: When we woke the first day that you left us.
0: A lot of these songs revolve around

0: not even really that old.
1: Nope.
0: Yeah, so great job there from David. And then the last finalist, Frank Monteleone is back. This is the second time he's made the finals. It's his third submission. He's 0 for 2 so far. And this one, he just resorted to basically desperate begging to be chosen in his plight as a power balladeer. This is the ballad of the Pittsburgh Power Balladeer.
2: Your decisions are gotta do for you to favor me.

0: Survivor entry. Great production there from Frank. So tonight we're going to have the semifinal, well, the final, really. Reb Beach, Mark Madden, and Gene the Werewolf, John Bellin will be your... Your judges for the evening. And then Friday morning, we'll play it all back for you. But I know you guys, this weekend, I wasn't here, but you got to go to the Northside Music Festival in Abbey. I heard it was amazing.
1: It was fantastic. And so once the weather cleared, I know that some bands didn't get to play if you had an outdoor stage and the weather wasn't cooperating early. But after that, it was killer. I got to the Eastman to see Brooks Surgener and the Bandits, which is Noah... from the Clarks. This is the band that he's playing with now. Our buddies in Raised by Giants played after that, who were just in the coffee house recently.
0: Oh, yeah.
1: I'm trying to think who else I saw. Iron City Stage, certainly got to see the Vindies. We're also in the coffee house on Friday and crushed.
2: They were great.
1: And the Common Heart to end the night. Anthony Jardine at the Elks and Poster Child at ACB. So, like, made a lot of rounds. And, like, you don't get to see everybody's full set.
0: No.
1: But you at least get to pop in and you kind of just get the spirit of the entire festival where, you know, a lot of people were playing at the same time. So there's quite a few bands that I did not get to see.
0: Yeah.
2: Yeah, I went on Saturday. It was a blast. I had sort of an abridged thing. I was meeting some people later in the day, but I got to see Jeff Taylor at the stage on Foreland, the Iron City stage, which was awesome. Saw some of Working Breed. And
0: oh, they always put on a great show.
2: Oh, tremendous.
0: Yeah.
2: And strolled through the park, got some food, and I caught some of, I'm pretty sure it was Cam Chambers' set, which was really good in the... in the park, and also just like the perfect backdrop sound for the park, sort of jamming as you stroll through there. And we had it was great weather on Saturday, so
0: that's really great.
2: Yeah, it was good.
0: Congrats to Ben Soltes and company. Sounded like another huge successful year. I was sorry to miss it. I was in Erie with family, and the week started. My cousin passed away, Caleb, who was the nicest guy in the world, and he was way too young to go, and just a sweet guy. And I went and saw the Clarks play at the Erie Bayfront. They have this thing called 8 Great Tuesdays, which I showed you the picture of the venue. It's right on the bay, and the sun, you know, setting behind the stage. And they had about 7,000-8,000 people there for the Clarks because it's a free show. And it was not, there's just a lot of people coming up to me and talking about my cousin, which was great. But then they'll also be there with the family of the Clarks was just outstanding. They sounded amazing. The crowd, I think, was probably of those thousands of people, I'd say a third of them came up from Pittsburgh for it. I mean, there was ton of people. I was getting recognized. I don't get recognized up there. You know what I mean? People don't know who the hell I am. But like Pittsburghers were then like, hey, man, what's up? And then they had like their Clark shirts on and stuff like that. They were just so damn good. And it was the perfect night. I posted some video of that one on socials. It could not have been a nicer night. And geez, those guys are good. And speaking of Brooke Sugarner, she performed with the Clarks that night. She did the song Roses, which you did with them at Stage AE a long time ago and killed it. And she did a great job that night as well. It was so damn fun being outside in the summer and watching music, doing it at Deutschtown this past weekend, or Northside Music Festival as it is now known. Plus, you had the Iron City Music Festival going on.
1: Yes.
0: This weekend, too. You had free shows Friday night at Heartwood, or at South Park, and then Sunday at Heartwood. So there is no, and don't forget that Allegheny River Trail Park, which is out in Aspinwall, they're having shows on Fridays, too, now. So there are just so many damn opportunities to get out and see live music outside. I know it's been hot, and we just got blasted with like all that rain and severe weather, but just make sure you're getting out and about, getting off your phones and sitting down on a blanket with a cooler and watching music where you can, or going to places where they're vending beers and or soft drinks and whatever, and go see some live music out and about. It's summertime. Don't get caught up in the grind. Remember, this is summer.
3: It is easy to get caught up
0: in
3: the grind.
0: It is. You just keep working, and then you're like, Jesus, it's the end of July.
3: That's not a throwaway statement by you.
0: I'm making a public statement.
3: You got to show like a little initiative.
0: A public service statement. Yeah. You got to go do summer, because it's easy to not do summer. Yep. So get out there and do it. There endeth the lesson. Abby's got your news coming up next.
1: Well, Picklesburg is 3 days away, and Mick Jagger says that fame breaks your brain.
0: I I believe that to be true. I don't know what you guys think, but I think, I've seen those guys' brains break. We'll talk to Kevin Gorman coming up at 8:45, talking Bucks.
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0: 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Guaranteed human.
1: A friend of mine, she's a nutritionist, so I try to run things by her every once in a while. She gave me the go-ahead on the creatine. She said that's...
2: Oh, it's great for you.
1: Yeah. She was like, oh, yeah, yeah. Even more evidence is coming out about that. Now they're talking about it helping to stop cell division.
2: Really?
1: Which is really big. Yes.
2: Wow.
1: So, in terms of cancer. So, not that it's a preventative, or it doesn't cure anything, but it's more of a prevention.
2: Is it still like the one scoop is enough?
1: Yeah, I'm doing 10 milligrams. She said that was good. Most people, they say 5 is like the baseline.
2: Yeah.
1: But you can tolerate a lot more than that, but I do it for the brain. You know, everything for me is brain. I don't want to go through what I saw my dad go through, and I'm terrified of it. So I do it for the brain and to get swole.
3: Yeah.
1: But it's 1A, 1B.
3: They say you're actually, in terms of cognitive function, you're supposed to hang brain. Is another thing yeah. You should.
1: I've been doing that for years.
0: Randy Bauman and the DVE Morning Show.
1: You know, I had a nice week off, and I was up on the lake and hanging with my family and stuff. And I went out to dinner at this place where it was a new restaurant, and there went to meet some friends. And I got there early, and I go to the bar, and I'm sitting at the bar, and the bartender is annoyed. Okay, come to find out he's the owner, and he's working really hard because somebody comes up and goes, oh, we just wanted to come up and say hi, and you're doing so well, and we were telling everybody at the Siebenburger Club today that they should come down here because your food is so good and everything, and we're just so proud of you, Johnny. And he's like miserable, and he's like, I'm the only one doing any work around here right now, I swear to God. He's like, I just made 40 gallons of sauce. 40 gallons. It's a lot. It's a lot. And they're just trying to compliment him. And he's being miserable to them. Like, they're being nice. Yeah. And this guy's being miserable. So then finally he gets around to, like, he looks over me. He's like, what can I get you? And I went, I'll have 41 gallons of sauce.
2: Please.
1: And he goes, you think you can afford that? I'm like, I bet I could. I bet I could afford 41. And then I go, oh, neat. I would like that neat, please. And he's like, yeah, yeah, right. He's like, you'd love to know how much that costs. I'm like, how much could it cost?
3: Yeah, don't get weird about the money.
1: So, like, yeah. I start arguing with this guy about how much sauce costs at his somewhat upscale bar. And my friends come in and they're like, hey, Red, hey, we got a table. I'm like, hold on, I'm doing something. Okay. At the most, what, $400? I'm like, I have it. Yeah. I do. I have it.
2: Yes.
1: He was so pissed at me. I'm like, and the other people laughed. You know, I was trying to make light because I thought he was being like douchey to people who were being nice to him. And so I just kind of dryly said that, you know, and he, oh, yeah, you think that's funny?
2: I do.
3: I actually
2: do. It got a laugh in the room. Just, everybody else
1: those guys thought it was funny. We're just kidding around. We're here to have fun tonight.
2: Yep.
1: You could. Yeah, you would like to know how much that costs, huh?
3: You couldn't afford it.
1: Couldn't afford my sauce.
3: Yeah.
1: Then why am I here? But it was another one of those situations where, and actually it was ended up being a lovely place full of lovely people, but they did something at this place that I know has been a big topic for diners, particularly in the summertime, the musical accompaniment. Okay, when you go to a restaurant and someone is playing, or you go to a bar and someone is playing, there's an expectation. The expectation that I have is that the music, the musicians, and I am 100% on the side of book musicians.
2: Mm-hmm.
1: Have bands, do that stuff. Now, the band, the expectation on the band is to not play so loud that the people who are there can't have a conversation. You can't, it's not a concert for you.
2: Right.
1: It's, you're the background. And, you know, we'll kind of look over and pay attention and golf clap it every once in a while and stuff like that. If it's a bar, maybe it gets a little rowdier. Maybe you're on a Sunday fun day and one of the like Carms. Sometimes people will get rowdy down there. That's cool. Like that's a different vibe too. But when you're eating dinner and they're banging you for like $30 a plate and there's a 3-piece band of dudes singing super loud and like playing their instruments really, really loud and you can't talk to the people next to you the entire dinner. It drives me crazy. And all they would need to do is turn down. Like, the music is fine. The music is great. The band's amazing. just turn it down.
3: What were they playing?
1: They played cool tunes. You know, they were playing like John Prine songs and stuff like that. And they had a mandolin, a guitar player, and a stand-up bass. I'm like, oh, this will be cool. But then it was just like...
2: Yeah, it doesn't have to be that loud just based on those instruments.
1: Right. And so I've seen this conversation on TikTok and on Reels where people are like wondering, well, what the hell? I'm in a bar. I just want to talk to my buddies. And there's some dude. And a lot of times what happens too when people first start playing like an acoustic guitar and they buy a PA, they don't really know how to mix it for the room. And it's like really shrill and things like that. And that happens. And then there's the defense of the musicians who say like, hey, no, he's hired to do a job and that's what he's doing, versus the people who are sitting at the bar going, I just want to be able to talk to my buddies though. Mm-hmm. And I think that this is like as easily fixable as when you're in a bar and you say something like, hey, the Pirates game ended 4 hours ago and you still have it on that channel and they're just showing crap. There are other games on. Can you change the channel to the hockey game? And then someone's like, yeah, I'll get the manager. To me, how did it go that long without anybody noticing it? Number one.
3: Right.
1: Number two, why doesn't everyone know how to just go bloop, bloop? Like, that should be something... I think it should be more important. Also, turn down the music. Those are the two things.
2: Yeah, that's it.
1: I think those are, like, you know, I'm coming back griping. There's, you know, they're,
2: there was no sauce. I couldn't hear anything.
3: A guy said I was poor.
1: You can't afford
3: this. What do you, look at you. Well,
2: that
3: does
2: sound like a little like insult. Like, you can't afford this sauce.
1: Well, I think it's like, all right, so he sells it, right? So I think it's like, I would imagine it's like, all right, let's say $12 a jar, right? So how many 16-ounce jars are in a gallon? I'm bad with volume.
3: Eight.
1: Okay, so eight. So if he has 40, that's 320 of them.
2: Okay.
1: All right, it is a lot. But I could afford it.
2: You can afford it, so.
3: I mean, yeah. I'm going to use credit.
1: Yeah, I mean, it's, what, 36 grand or something? Or 3,600?
3: I'll be paying it off. Yeah. Yeah.
1: You couldn't afford it. Oh, yes, I could.
3: Oh, you don't think I can afford it.
1: Just pull out the credit card. I want it all.
2: Now I have to have it. It'll go nicely with my mustard.
1: Well, let me tell you about the mustard. I did the first unfreezing this week. Because for those who don't remember, I bought 4 gallons of my favorite mustard because they went out of production. They stopped making it. And I just went online to see what I could order, and some restaurant depot had 4 gallons of it. So I thought I was buying 1 gallon, I bought 4. So I defrosted the first one. It's fine.
3: You didn't have to re-stir it or anything?
1: It's delicious. It's fine. No. No, a little shake it up. It was totally fine. Feeling pretty good about that purchase now.
2: Yeah, now who's the idiot?
1: That's right. That's right. You don't think I can afford the sauce? You should see how I work with mustard.
3: They all laughed at me. They said I was a fool.
1: Here's what I'm wondering. What's the diarrhea called? The
2: cyclosporiasis.
1: I mean, what are the chances that gets into tomatoes?
2: I mean, tomatoes, let's see, are easily washable. Right,
1: you can't wash it off.
2: Yes, you can.
1: No, you cannot. I'm telling you right now, you can't wash this off. You can't wash it off with vinegar. You can't wash it off with water. You have to cook it. It will not wash off. If you think like washing your tomatoes is going to work, you're going to be sitting at your desk at work, and just all of a sudden,
2: well,
3: wash that
1: explosive diarrhea.
2: The sauce would have been fine because they cook it.
1: Yeah, that's true.
2: So pizza's okay.
1: Yeah, thank God. Thank God. So we're right there. But you have to cook your vegetables and you can't eat any fruit for a while. I mean, you can.
3: Cook your fruit. Cook the fruit.
1: What's a good cooked fruit?
3: There are none.
2: None.
3: Apple.
1: I just had a joke that would have been so bad. It would have got me in so much trouble. Apple. Yeah, like a pie. Yeah. Sure.
3: Yeah.
2: Bake it in a pie. All your fruit needs to go into a pie.
1: All right, nothing but pies.
2: Nothing but pies.
1: You can afford it.
2: You can't afford it. Can't afford pies. It.
3: Broke guy. I guess he's going through it, is what it sounds like.
1: Yeah, he's going through it.
3: He's miserable.
1: No, but I heard from other people who are like, oh, that guy's the worst. And I just didn't understand why he was bitching and complaining to customers. And it was like a nice vibe. You know what I mean? Like usually
4: the owner's kind of like, hey, oh, welcome. Oh, yeah, we're working hard. Oh, it's good to see you. He's just like, this sucks.
5: Oh, you know what I mean? I'm doing my job, and I'm upset about it. It's like, yeah, no, you have to make 40 gallons of sauce. You own a restaurant.
4: He got so mad at me. Like, he got furious at me. Like, red face.
3: I think it's funny.
4: Yeah, that was it, dude.
3: Is that what you think?
4: I honestly thought he was going to laugh.
3: You don't even know how thin the margins are here. I mean, it's tight. Damn you, Bauman.
4: He just hops over the bar and just starts beating me to a pulp. One for every gallon. One, two, three.
3: You're getting pummeled. You're like, and the music's too loud, too.
4: Ow. The guy comes over with his mandolin and just starts hitting me on the head with it. I respect you, though. Ow. No, I support. Ow. It's just too. Ow. And then, of course, it all ends with me on the floor. Explosive diarrhea from cystocystoriasis.
3: My khakis.
4: No, I had one pair of shorts. I had one pair of shorts and three shirts for 10 days.
2: Oh, that's awesome.
3: Isn't it sort of liberating, though?
4: It's the best. I just...
3: When you don't have any... You're not paralyzed by choice.
2: Yeah.
4: Yeah, but also you kind of feel like an idiot. Like, after you've worn it all twice, you're like, I kind of feel like an idiot.
3: You think about buying another pair of shorts?
4: No, I wasn't going that far. I mean, I did have a pair... I had, like, a pair of workout shorts that I wore to the gym, but...
3: It's good. It's good to have easy access hanging.
4: You know what? This is why I wish I would have had another pair of shorts. So I was going to see Weird Al Yankovic because he was playing up there. And highest recommendation to everybody here in Pittsburgh to go see the Weird Al Yankovic show. It was so entertaining. And I've seen him before. And this was the best I've ever seen him. And it was quite possibly the greatest encore I have ever seen. The musicality is through the roof, and I think Weird Al is unbelievably funny. This show will make you laugh your ass off, and don't miss Puddles the Clown, Puddles Pity Party as the opener, because that is hilariously unique as well. But I call an Uber, it comes and picks me up, and as I open the door, I notice there's like a stain on the seat. It's a Lyft. Oh, but you know, God, when you see a stain, you're like, that stain's been there forever. You know, because a lot of these cars are just kind of nasty.
2: Sure.
4: You know? And so I just, for some reason, take for granted that stain has been there for a while. And I sat down I go, hey, this stain back here has been here for a while, I'm guessing. And he goes, what? And I'm like, oh, no. And then I reach underneath, soaking wet.
2: No.
4: And it's like, you know, yay big. I'm you know, it's like 3 inches circumference. And I'm like, what did I just sit in? He goes, oh, man, a woman had a baby back there.
2: No.
4: And I'm like, did I just sit in baby pee? And he goes, I don't know. She had a bottle. It could be a bottle. I'm like, why did you look back here? And he's like, well, you just sat on it. And I'm like, well, because I thought you wouldn't let me sit and pee. So I only had one pair of shorts. So I'm like, you got to wait here. And I had to go inside and I washed off my shorts and took a hair dryer.
2: Oh,
4: and I was like,
2: no.
4: You like did the quick dry. I'm like, don't leave. And I got it. And then I got out there. I'm like, I can't believe this. And he goes, sir, if you would like to take another car. I'm like, no, I need to get in your car. I'm late for the show now. And he's like, well, you can, you know, if you're all angry, I can't help it. I'm like, look, man, I'm not angry at you. I'm angry at the system.
2: I'm angry at the pee.
4: The system that makes you drive so fast to one fare to another that you don't check for baby pee in the back. Or that people are so gross they let their baby pee.
3: When you said a woman had a baby back there, I was like labor?
2: That's what I thought, too. She
3: delivered
2: like,
3: a child? And
4: he's like, I thought she got it out clean.
2: I thought she was doing
3: Must have been a one hopper. The paramedic caught the baby off a one hop.
4: He's like, I was just going down the road. I heard a few moans and then.
2: Oh, no.
4: Baby.
2: Babe.

0: I mean, that was a smash at the time. So successful. And, like, you know, got him a whole generation of fans.
1: Yeah. Well, he does a whole, I mean, he had a bunch of new ones of songs like Party in the USA and stuff like that, but even much newer songs than that, where I didn't know a couple of the things he was spoofing. As a matter of fact, I went to the bathroom and some guy like sidled up next to me and he goes, I'd enjoy this a lot more if I knew half the songs he was playing, you know, and I was like, we don't talk at the urinal. All right. There's no talking at the urinal. Anyways, if you are on the fence of going, I'm telling you right now, you will go and have the best time ever and your kids can enjoy it. And it's Weird Al. There's nobody like him. It's really funny. All right, sorry. I just yanked the wheel there. The caffeine's working.
2: Mostly sunny and hot today. High 90.
1: Yeah, Buckos just whoop ass this weekend against the Brew Crew. And it's so bizarre to think that a year ago at this time, they were the worst offense in the league. And now they're the best going into the All-Star break. Kevin Gorman talks about what's next for the Buckos after the break and what we can expect from, I won't say Bob Nutting, but I'm not exactly sure that they're going to be movers or shakers or sellers. I'm not exactly sure.
0: I think they're
1: going to
0: be stand patters.
1: Yeah. Well, we'll see what Kevin thinks about that coming up 8:45. And as we said earlier tonight, the Pittsburgh Power Ballad Challenge final will be recorded live to tape and broadcast back to you Friday morning, and you'll find out who this year's Pittsburgh Power Ballad Challenge winner is right here on the...
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0: Mike Pursuta's got your sports right now on the DBE Morning Show. 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
1: Sports is now brought to you by Bridgeville Appliance. We mentioned today that sweeps are pretty unlikely in Major League Baseball these days. The Pirates getting a sweep of the Brewers this weekend definitely qualifies. Brewers came in on fire. Pirates were scuffling again after revealing their warts against the Atlanta Braves. And nonetheless, the Bucks wind up with their first sweep since April. The doubleheader Saturday is what I'm talking about. Their first doubleheader sweep since April of 2023, and their first at home since 2021. That propelled them to a three-game series over the Brewers, which was unlikely. If you've been watching the Pirates, you know there's ways they're probably going to win games and ways they're probably going to lose games. And this one was all three of these way outside the margins.
2: Yeah,
1: 7-6 in the first game on Saturday. Bucks were down 6-3 in the bottom of the seventh. And as Marilyn Valdez hits a grand slam that holds up as the game winner, Brewers loaded the bases against Gregory Soto in the top of the ninth, a walk and an error by Jared Triolo contributing to that dilemma. And then Andrew Vaughn hits a grounder to third. Nick Gonzalez steps on third, and rather than throw across the diamond for the force out at first, which would have been an easy out, throws home for a tag play. Fortunately, Christian Yelich wasn't running. He was just kind of jogging in the home.
2: Because he thought it's going to force out at first anyways.
1: Either that or he thought there was two outs and the infield out would end. And I don't know what he was thinking. But the old 5-2 double play to end it in game one. Then in game two, the Pirates only get 4 2/3 innings out of Bubba Chandler. He threw 97 pitches in 4 2/3 innings. Everybody was going crazy because he went over 100 miles an hour a couple of times. So what?
2: Right.
1: 97 pitches in 4 2/3 innings is not good enough.
2: Agreed.
1: But somehow the Pirates run five relievers at the Brewers from there, and they combined for 4 1/3 innings of two-hit shutout ball. The Bucks hang on and win that one 3-2. And then yesterday, 14-5, another offensive eruption, but the guys doing most of the erupting were Marcell Ozuna, Jared Triolo, and Henry Davis. Home runs for Davis and Ozuna.
2: Good for Ozuna. Like I said, perfect time. Let's deal him. He's getting hot. Give him to somebody else.
1: Couldn't agree more. And not sure about the eventual return. We know Connor Griffin is out until at least September.
2: So you put Cruz?
1: You think Cruz and Horwitz are getting close, right?
2: I mean, they'd have to be. Cruz especially would have to be. But I wouldn't mind seeing Cruz DH, deal Ozuna, keep Mangum in at center. And it's a pretty formidable lineup right there.
1: Yeah, and the guy that's really changed the landscape in terms of Ozuna being needed is Valdez, who went berserk against Milwaukee, 5-for-12, 3 homers, 9 RBI in 3 games. He's played 28 games for the Pirates, 105 plate appearances, 94 at-bats. He's got 10 home runs and 27 RBI. And he's not just pulling the ball. The grand slam was the other way to right field. He seems to have an idea of how to hit.
2: Yeah.
1: His approaches are good. I don't know. This guy might not be a flash in the pan. He might just be a good player that they have stumbled upon. We'll see. It's the All-Star break now for the Buccos, and they're still not in good shape in the NL Central. They're 9.5 games behind Milwaukee after sweeping the Brewers. They're not going to make that up.
2: I wish the All-Star break would have happened last week so that we had more World Cup soccer in between, because now we only have 2 games this week, and they're both at 3 o'clock.
1: Tuesday and Wednesday. Pirates are they're 2 back of Miami for the third wild card, but they're only 4.5 games behind the Cubs, who were the first wild card. There are 7 teams within 6.5 games or fewer of the Cubs, and there are still 2 spots to get after the Cubs. This is going to be insane. Chicago, Philly, Miami, St. Louis, Pittsburgh, Arizona, San Diego, Washington. All those teams are playoff contenders, I think. Somebody is going to add. Somebody's going to get hot. Going to have to earn this one.
2: I am still burned too much from the previous years to think that they'll do it right. Either they wouldn't sell enough.
1: I get it.
2: Or they won't buy enough.
1: the standing patterns, I think, is the most likely of the three outcomes.
2: That's what Tad thinks.
1: I think they're unlikely to sell.
2: All right.
1: Because they've invested too much in it. And they're, you know, unless they start the second half and go 1-9 or something like that.
2: Standing pat is akin to giving up to me, though.
1: I would agree.
3: But the market, they're going to have to like really overpay, right? I mean, so many teams are still in it.
2: That's the price of pork, you know?
3: I'm into it. I would like, I just feel like they're not going to, which 2 weeks ago or even last week, I thought there was a chance that they would deal Lau, which would be.
2: Yes.
3: That would cause great anger to me.
2: Oh, yeah.
3: So, I mean,
2: leading home run hitter on the team.
3: Yeah. But on a 1-year deal.
2: Yep. I mean, they should extend them is what they really should do.
1: No question. We've all seen this movie before, right?
2: I know, that's the problem. Right. We've been burned.
3: Of course, they should. I mean,
1: we've even, you know, they haven't made the playoffs since 2015, but there have been a couple of seasons where there was some reason to talk yourself into optimism at the All-Star break. But the more I watch this team, the more I think it can be better, but the more I'm becoming convinced it won't be.
2: Why?
1: Because I don't know that these starting pitchers, Ashcraft's been their best guy, right?
2: Yep.
1: We got to soon be approaching the point where they stop saying, well, he can't pitch anymore because he's pitched way more innings than he pitched last year.
2: Well, there is a kick in the can down the road mentality that this team has. It's like the Jared Jones thing last week.
1: They're still treating Skeens with relative kid gloves.
2: Yeah.
1: Like, all right, he just pitched yesterday, right? So he's not going to pitch Monday, Tuesday, Wednesday, or Thursday. They play again Friday. He should start the first game against Cleveland, and then he's available to pitch against the Yankees.
2: Isn't he going
1: to
2: pitch an inning on Tuesday?
1: I don't think he's pitching because he pitched yesterday.
2: Oh. Mm-hmm.
1: But I bet they don't start him Friday. I mean,
2: did you see the picture of Skeens and Livy Dunn in the private jet on the way to the All-Star game?
3: No.
2: You know, she didn't have her seatbelt on, and I didn't think that was very safe.
1: And it's not just the Pirates problem, but the way pitchers are treated, and that's... If the bullpen has any chance to be better, they're going to have to go get some guys. But beyond that, they're going to have to get innings out of these starters. And well, I just don't know that they have the starters that can do it or they're interested in doing that.
2: Where did you land on how they treated Jared Jones last week?
1: It's ridiculous. I never for a second thought he was going to complete a 9-inning perfect game because I never thought they'd let him throw that many
2: pitches.
1: But why
2: take him out in the sixth?
1: But he should have gone out for the seventh because that's one fewer reliever you have to use. If he pitches seven.
2: Yeah.
1: And he was dealing.
2: Yeah.
1: I mean, let him deal.
2: Yeah.
1: You know, there's times when a guy's just on. And it was one of those games, there was a reliever that was in the same boat, and he took him out and went to Santana. I forget who it was.
2: And then he got ripped.
1: Soto went through the eighth inning, 11 pitches. And they took him out and put Santana in, and Santana gave up a game-losing home run.
2: It is curious. The way they're handling things. The way they've been handling Majinski has been a little crazy also.
1: Honest to God, that's getting ridiculous.
2: Well, let's talk to Kevin Gorman about it. We'll do a break. We'll come back. We'll talk with Kevin Gorman of the Trib. Abby, you'll have your news at the top of the hour.
4: Jack White is happy to take your satanic band on the road.
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0: morning show. We might pursue the Tad Whistle in the studio with me, welcoming our friend from the Trib, Bucks beat writer Kevin Gorman. Gorman, good morning. How are you, buddy?
1: I'm doing good. Recovering from covering a doubleheader in the draft on the same day, which was just kind of mind-boggling. But a good weekend for the Buccos.
0: A great weekend for the Buccos. 50-47 at the All-Star break. The most prolific offense in the major leagues. Not something I saw coming this year. It certainly has made it an entertaining season to this point. But not exactly the MO I thought this team was going to use to get to 50-47 at the All-Star break.
1: No, not at all. I mean, everything was about the foundation being the starting pitching. And instead, you know, the Pirates, which they ranked dead last in home runs, RBIs, runs scored, slugging, and OPS. Those were the categories where they were the worst team in baseball. They're in the top six in every one of those categories, first in RBIs, and tied for first in runs scored, and lead the majors in batting average. I mean, it's been an impressive and amazing transformation to see them go from one of the worst offenses in baseball to one of the very best. And to do so, you know, for large chunks without first Ryan O'Hearn, then Connor Griffin, now O'Neill Cruz and Spencer Horwitz. I mean, they've lost some key bats during that time. So that's why, you know, I think he's very aptly nicknamed the magician. Esmerlin Valdez has just been a real revelation for the Pirates.
2: I still like Exxon, but the offense has been great. No disputing that. Can you possibly envision late August through September where the starting pitchers are throwing seven when they're capable? Are they even interested in that? Will Ashcraft even be playing then?
1: That's a big question, you know, because Ashcraft is at 113 in the third innings, I believe, and he threw 118 innings last season. So you figure, I mean, they can only go a certain threshold above the previous year. You're not going to go 100 innings above, or even, you know, 70 or 80 innings above. So I'm not sure at some point that we're going to see Ashcraft or Bubba Chandler or Jared Jones or somebody move to the bullpen, and we see Carmen Majinski return to the rotation. And it seems to be that's kind of what you know, Ben Cherington wasn't really interested in revealing the plan, but the Pirates have kind of indicated that they're keeping Majinski on something of a starting pitcher's schedule, because he's going to pitch one game and give you two or three innings, and then he's going to require several days of recovery and then be available to go a little deeper into a game the next time. And that's all to keep him stretched out so that if he does have to return to the rotation and throw six or seven innings, that it's not going to be, you know, something that's dangerous for him. So it certainly seems like at some point they're going to have to move some starting pitching around and put them in the pen to preserve, you know, their arms, because these guys just don't have the mileage on them to be able to make that jump. So I think you're going to see them lean more heavily on Skeens and Keller, and a little less so on Ashcraft, Chandler, and Jones. You know, but that's why they're being protective of these pitchers, which, you know, I heard you guys say this earlier, but, you know, it's like they're talking about tomorrow, but you have to live for today. You have to keep your team in the race. You know, if you want to be a team that's going to be in the playoff hunt, you have to stay in the playoff hunt leading into the trade deadline.
0: They're constantly talking about worrying about a tomorrow that never comes. Because they're still worrying about tomorrow. It's driving me crazy.
1: It's amazing when you think about that. They're 50-47, which is in fourth place, 9.5 games back. They're only two out of the wild card. But this is the first time they've gone into the All-Star break with a winning record above 500 since 2016. I mean, that's a damning statistic right there.
0: Yeah. We were kicking around the idea of adding or subtracting, buyers or sellers, at the deadline here. And I came up with the, hey, let's get rid of Ozuna and DH O'Neill Cruz, keep Mangum in center. If they do buy, where do you see him buying? Because I would think bullpen help would be exactly what they need right now. In the past, it's always been a bat, but certainly that's not the case this year.
1: No, you know, there's still, you know, some question marks at third base, you know, whether Nick Gonzalez after the 5-2 double play, defensively, whether he's good enough there. Whether they can move Triolo there, given that Connor Griffin is out, that would certainly help out defensively. Triolo has been, you know, pretty good offensively the last few weeks, but, you know, that's not his calling card with the offense. No. It wouldn't shock me if the Pirates, you know, obviously bullpen help is the main priority. But the one way they could get bullpen help is if they acquired a starting pitcher. And, you know, they don't have a lefty in this rotation. So, you know, I've seen somebody suggest, like Foster Griffin, the all-star left-hander from the Washington Nationals, who's not only, you know, an all-star right now, coming off a really good first half, but also is affordable at $5.5 million contract. So you don't have to break the bank to get somebody like that. You probably give up some, you know, good prospects and get a guy for a team. You know, Washington right now is still in the mix, but they could fade. And that would be an interesting one, as you add an arm that you don't have to worry about. You just go out there and throw Foster Griffin until his arm falls off, because he's going to be a free agent at the end of the season. And so it's not about, you know, planning for the future. It's about living in the now.
2: Kevin, who is responsible for the absolute debacle that was the scheduling of those two games on Saturday?
1: Yeah, I'd love to know that one, because, you know, they didn't announce until, I think, after 8 o'clock that the game was being postponed. The players were long gone by the time they announced it. They let the players and coaches and everybody get out of the stadium to avoid the fireworks crowd. And they had fireworks going off while it was still daylight. So it looked just like, for the most part, just big puffs of smoke. And you could see a few fireworks here and there. And they put on quite a display, I guess, as it went on. But it was was kind of a debacle. And
0: I Googled it real quick.
1: I wonder how much that contributed to Milwaukee being chippy the rest of the weekend. Because then they had to play, you know, a doubleheader. And, you know, they scratched Mizorowski. That was one where it seemed like the Brewers couldn't get out of town fast enough.
0: The home team front office is responsible for determining the makeup date and time for an MLB game that is rained out before it reaches official status.
1: Yeah.
0: How the hell do they sandwich those close?
2: I was in that Mass of Humanity Saturday trying to get to the 4 o'clock game. They wouldn't let me in.
1: Yeah, that was a disaster. And, you know, and they do that when the Major League Baseball draft is going on too. So, I mean, it was just a very complicated Saturday in a lot of ways, you know, trying to cover the draft while watching a doubleheader. And, you know, the excitement of somebody said, oh, you know, that Esmerlin Valdez, that was amazing, the grand slam. And I was like, yeah, I was downstairs watching the draft. I heard it, but I didn't see it. You know, that was, you know, disappointing. It was just a cluster all the way around.
0: Kevin Gorman from the Trib, Buccos at 50 and 47 going into the All-Star break. And the Derby tonight in Philadelphia, I'm guessing you're not going to cover that.
1: No, but, you know, I think Brandon Lau might have been hopeful that he would have been a last-minute addition. You know, that was a guy who had a first half that was worthy of an All-Star appearance.
0: No question.
1: Let me throw this number out to you about Valdez. O'Neill Cruz went on the injured list on June 10th. Since June 11th, you know, you guys mentioned Valdez's numbers. Since June 11th, this is a 23-game stretch, .346 batting average, .402 on base, 1.159 OPS, 6 doubles, a triple, 8 homers, 22 RBIs. To put that into perspective.
2: Run that OPS by me again.
0: 1.059.
2: What was that OPS?
1: 1.159 OPS.
2: Oh, my God.
1: Just to put that in perspective. O'Neill Cruz was having an outstanding season. He had a little prolonged slump there at one stretch, but .264 batting average, .350 on base, .822 OPS, 10 doubles, 14 homers, 44 RBIs in 64 games. I mean, the Pirates couldn't have asked for anything better than, and, you know, and here's Magnum's numbers since June 10th, .343, .393, .454 slash line, 7 doubles, a triple, a homer, and 10 RBIs. They couldn't have prayed for, you know, two guys to step in and fill O'Neill Cruz's shoes the way that those two have. And it's really given them the luxury of considering, as you guys mentioned, what to do when Cruz comes back, because they could move on from Ozuna, or they could just make him very expensive pinch hitter. But it gives you the opportunity to either cycle Cruz or Spencer Horwitz or Lau, Reynolds, O'Hearn through the DH spot and keep Valdez in the lineup in right field and preserve O'Hearn's legs so he can stay at first base. I mean, there's a lot of possibilities with this Pirates team when everybody gets healthy, and that's not even counting Connor Griffin, who should be back sometime in early to mid-September. So, you know, this is a team that has, you know, to go into the trade deadline and not have to worry about acquiring bats and to be able to focus on pitching, whether it's in the rotation or the bullpen, is a real luxury for the Pirates if they can keep everybody healthy, which is, this season has been a huge if.
0: Kevin Gorman from the Trib. Always a pleasure, buddy. Thanks so much. We'll talk to you next week.
1: Hey, thanks for having me, fellas.
0: All right, we'll see you.
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2: I went out to dinner at this place where it was a new restaurant, and there went to meet some friends, and I got there early, and I go to the bar, and I'm sitting at the bar, and the bartender is annoyed. Okay, come to find out he's the owner, and he's working really hard, because somebody comes up and goes, "Oh, we just wanted to come up and say hi, and you're doing so well, and we were telling everybody at the Siebenburger Club today that they should come down here, because your food is so good and everything, and we're just so proud of you, Johnny." And he's like, miserable. He's like, "I'm the only one doing any work around here right now, I swear to God." He's like, "I just made 40 gallons of sauce. 40 gallons. It's a lot. And they're just trying to compliment him, and he's being miserable to them. Like, they're being nice, yeah. This guy's being miserable. So then finally he gets around to, like, he looks over me, he's like, "What can I get you?" And I went, "I'll have 41 gallons of sauce."
1: Randy Bauman and the DVE Morning Show.
3: Yeah, you would like to know how much that costs when you could afford it.
4: What a weird, you got sauce smogged, Randy.
2: I did get sauce smogged, but it was just the fun, like, my buddy was laughing so hard, and he's like, "Only you would do that." I'm like, "Well, I just thought I was, like, helping the room."
5: A little levity.
2: Like, because the guy was just being unpleasant, you know, and if I was like, "I'll have a Tito's soda," then that guy miserably makes me a Tito's soda. And I thought I might have got a chuckle out of him. Instead,
6: anger.
2: Anger, yeah.
6: Resentment.
2: That's right. I got sauce mogged. I got sauce mogged. It's okay. I deserved it. Abby's got a news update for you. What's going on?
7: News this hour brought to you by Better Call Cy. Mostly sunny and hot and a high of 90. The annual Picklesburg Festival is set to be held July 16th through the 19th in downtown Pittsburgh. The event kicked off in 2015. It's grown with each passing year. Obviously, a lot of pickle-related food options, including pickle egg rolls, pickled pierogies, pickled pizza. This year, Picklesburg also includes an expanded footprint, including incorporating the newly renovated Market Square, as well as the new Arts Landing. Jeremy Waldrop, who's the president and CEO of the Pittsburgh Downtown let's call them a coalition, also offered advice for Picklesburg goers navigating the 25-day Parkway East closure that began on July the 10th, saying that they're encouraging folks to take mass transit, but that there's plenty of alternative ways to get in. He said, quote, "You have 4 days this year to make it happen. If I were you, I would look at our Thursday and Friday afternoons. They tend to be some of the slowest times in the festival."
2: Well, my sister is coming into town with her daughters on Thursday, and they are the kind of people where my sister would hate this, but my nieces, who are adults, would love the kitschiness of it. So I am 100% taking them through Picklesburg.
7: Hell yeah.
2: Just to make my sister miserable. It's fun!
7: Don't you love it here?
2: Because she's like, "I want to go to the Warhol and then go to dinner." I'm like, "You got it. Bougie chick. We'll do the bougiest Pittsburgh experience I can think of for you." And then that is decidedly un-bougie. I'm going to like, "Your boy is going to be chugging pickle juice on the Clemente Bridge." Go, go, go, go.
4: 90 degrees. Want a cup of vinegar?
2: Wait a minute. Pickles.
7: Oh, no. Are they
2: part of the explosion?
4: They have to be safe, right? They're soaked in vinegar.
7: They're cucumbers, but they're soaked in stuff. Right.
2: There's yeah. So, but the vinegar, I don't know, because they said vinegar, like, rinses on vegetables and fruits don't work to get rid of the diarrhea bug.
7: Yeah, because we can't say
2: the diarrhea bug.
4: No.
2: Parentheses featuring diarrhea bug,
4: got a rapper known as the diarrhea bug.
2: Anyways, okay, Picklesburg this weekend.
7: Yep.
2: Looking forward to it.
7: Be prepared. Country artist Charlie Crockett dropped the satanic doo-wop group Twin Temple as an opening act over their, quote, satanic imagery. The duo were not unemployed for long, though. Jack White reached out and offered them a much higher profile gig opening for him at the Hollywood Palladium. In an Instagram post, the Hall of Famer wrote, "Twin Temple, would you like to open my show in L.A. on September 29th? Let me know. Get in front of me, Satan." Referencing, of course, White Stripes get behind me, Satan, but the duo unsurprisingly snapped up that invite. As for Crockett, in a brief statement to Rolling Stone, the country singer said, I thought they were like Black Sabbath, but they ain't. Not today, Satan.
5: Yeah, Charlie Crockett's a weird guy. He's like always persecuted. Yeah. He's constantly acting like, you know, he is being put upon somehow. And he's a great artist, but I've heard a lot of crazy things about that dude. He's a disagreeable fellow. Now, that's not to say that he doesn't have the right to exercise, his judgment here and change up the openers. But like the statement he posted
7: was very long.
5: It just didn't need to be that long.
7: No, it didn't. It just needed to say, like, you know, there was a misunderstanding about this kind of band on this tour. This was not quite what I had in mind.
5: Yeah.
7: Move on. But he made it.
5: It was like a manifesto.
7: Yeah.
5: Just talking about these opener and just how, like, people are coming for me all the time. You have no idea what I have to endure and stuff. And I was like, I wanted to post that meme, like, I'm not reading all that. I'm happy for you or sorry that it happened.
4: Yeah.
7: I'm not reading that. John Mulaney mentioned that Mick Jagger wasn't nice to work with on SNL in his 2018 stand-up special. And Mick has kind of responded to that. He addressed how fame has changed his personality, saying, quote, it does affect you. You become disassociated from what people might call real life. Psychologically, your actual state of mind is permanently damaged. Your late 20s and early 30s is a very tough time because it's a big ego trip, and you have to have a huge ego to do this. People that don't have huge egos have huge problems because they have to manufacture a completely different personality.
5: Yeah, I get it. Makes sense. Not a huge surprise that Mick Jagger has a big ego.
7: Yeah.
5: It's the only thing keeping him alive. It's like if he did, you know, mushrooms or ayahuasca and did an ego death, he would actually die, probably.
4: Yeah. Wait, I'm just like everybody else?
5: Dust. Yeah, exactly. Yeah,
7: right. All right, Max Holloway defeated Conor McGregor by first round knockout after McGregor suffered a devastating right knee injury just 1 minute into their UFC 329 main event on Saturday night at T-Mobile Arena. McGregor appeared to injure his knee while attempting a flying kick and was unable to continue. Referee Herb Dean stopped the fight after Holloway signaled that his opponent was seriously hurt. Holloway, in a statement afterwards, said, "I didn't want to win like that." UFC CEO Dana White said that the injury appeared to be a torn ACL, though no official diagnosis was immediately confirmed. But the loss spoiled McGregor's first UFC appearance in 5 years.
5: Total scumbag. But a lot of people are pissed that about this because they think it was a pre-existing injury that they knew about and they made him fight through it.
4: Really?
5: Yep. There's a lot of talk online about that, that this was not predisclosed, but it was known about.
7: Mm.
5: Which affected gambling lines considerably. And if you look at the gambling lines and the way they moved at the end, like the word got out to some people and it totally just went, I mean, it was going to go against him for a couple of different reasons, but it really flipped right before the fight.
4: Isn't he a spokesperson for Polymarket?
5: Sexual assault. What? Oh, yeah.
7: Yeah. Sexual assault.
4: Bad
7: yeah.
4: dude.
7: Yeah.
5: Yeah. Good.
4: Bad.
7: Yeah.
4: Good.
5: Good dude. Is he a Polymarket guy?
4: I thought so.
7: He seems like he would be.
5: Yeah.
4: I thought that was part of the grift, was like his
5: gambling.
4: Yeah, gamble with me.
5: Right.
7: Mm-hmm.
5: I'm a scumbag.
4: Mm-hmm.
5: Anyways, it'll be interesting to see if anything comes from that. I don't think there's any investigative body that's going to look into, you know, UFC fights being fixed.
4: Yeah, Dana White. We'll get right on that.
5: Yeah, right.
7: From the Trib, former Pittsburgh Steelers wide receiver Juju Smith-Schuster got married on Friday, but two of his wedding guests seemingly stole the show. That'll happen when you invite recently newlywed Taylor Swift and Travis Kelce to your event. Just a week after their Madison Square Garden wedding, the star couple, who are both 36 years old, were among attendees at Juju's nuptials to his longtime girlfriend and fitness influencer, Laura Kruk, at the Ritz-Carlton in Laguna Beach, Florida.
5: Oh, that's cute.
7: Yeah, guest list featured various NFL players, coaches, and friends. This offseason, Juju signed a 1-year contract with the New York Giants. He's going to play for former Baltimore Ravens coach John Harbaugh.
2: Imagine them going to a Pittsburgh wedding and Travis seeing a cookie table.
3: A whole table.
6: This is awesome.
3: Tay-Tay, can we get one?
7: Why didn't you tell me that we could have had this for our wedding? Now the tots table looks stupid.
4: You ever go to a wedding, and this happened to me. I went to a wedding in Minneapolis, and I was seated at this table with this guy who was getting married later that year, and he was seeing everything through the lens of, like, you know, at my wedding.
7: Ooh.
4: Yeah. So that was kind of
2: tacky.
4: Was
2: he voicing it?
4: Oh, yeah.
2: I got one better for you, or worse. I know a dude who went to a destination wedding, and at the wedding, proposed to his girlfriend.
7: Oh, that's no good.
4: You have to be insane to do something like that. How old was he?
2: Old enough to know. Of age. In his 30s.
4: In his 30s?
2: Yes.
4: Is he just that type of dude?
2: Apparently.
4: Did it shock you?
2: No, I was not there. I only know of the event because I knew a ton of people that were there.
4: Proposed at the reception?
2: Yep.
7: Oh.
4: Crazy.
2: Yep.
4: Crazy behavior.
2: Gonna make it about us now. Like,
7: that's so rude.
2: So bananas.
4: Related to the bride or groom?
2: Nope. Just, hey, while we're here, can we borrow your photographer?
4: No.
2: That kind of thing.
7: Oh, that's lame.
2: Uh-huh.
4: What's funny is when he thought to do that, he was like, a moment of brilliance. I've got a great idea.
2: Yeah. I'm going to take over this wedding.
7: Tell me she hated it.
2: I don't know. I think they're still married.
7: Well, it doesn't actually, mean no, that I heard she they didn't were not hate married. It.
2: Yeah. Well, wouldn't you say no? Like, not here, not here, not here, not here?
7: Yeah, as soon as I would see the motion, I'd be like, no.
2: Yeah.
7: Don't.
2: I guess. Back up.
7: No. All right. Let's see. Despite what our billionaire overlords would have you believe, apparently you can have enough money. Just ask Rosie O'Donnell. So for 6 years, she hosted the Rosie O'Donnell Show, one of the most popular and influential daytime talk shows on TV. And then in 2002, she quit. Not because her ratings were down, not because of a scandal, but because she found out that she had $100 million in the bank. She says, quote, when I heard that number, I thought, okay, now I'm done. And everyone else was like, why are you leaving? The answer, in addition to having enough, was her kids. She said she wanted to be at their softball games and wanted to be at school plays. She even refused an offer of another $100 million to do two more years. Her thinking at the time was, quote, I already have that money. And I think if I need more, something's wrong with me.
2: Yeah, that's actually like normal thinking. I understand when some people are driven to do more. But if you get to that level of financial independence, I mean, you could also consider, like, you know what might be more fulfilling? Doing nothing. Being around my family. Yeah. Just picking what I want to do instead of, like, being in the grind. And I know people will be like, she wasn't, like, digging ditches. She was doing shit. But it's just stress and stuff that you have to worry about.
4: $50 million a year to do two more years.
7: Two more years.
4: Man.
7: Wasn't feeling it, though.
4: And this is like 25 years ago.
7: Yeah.
2: Yeah, you could buy a house in the South Hills with that now.
4: She could move to Peters.
2: Yeah.
7: All right, so we've talked a lot about cyclosporiasis today.
2: I'm sorry.
7: It's explosive diarrhea, you guys. If you want to reduce your chances of getting sick outside of that parasitic exploding diarrhea bug, here are the things that you should always wash your hands after touching. Number one on the list, touch screens and pin pads. Things like the ATM, ordering on a tablet at a restaurant or a coffee shop, or doing self-checkout or punching in your phone number at the grocery store.
2: I always use my knuckle for that now.
7: Yeah.
2: I knuckle it.
4: Yeah. Yeah, that's...
2: I mean, I don't know that it makes much difference, because then if I have like an itchy eye, I'm not going to stick my finger in it. I'd use my knuckle.
4: Oh, right.
2: Like, you're... to like wipe your eye. You know what I mean? I don't know.
6: I'm using the sleeve of my shirt.
5: Oh, I'm big on that one. Big on that.
6: That's my move.
5: Oh, yeah.
7: Grocery cart handles. A lot of different hands touch those every single day, and some of those hands are unwashed. Dude, all of those hands are unwashed. Yeah. Have you been handling raw meat packages? Like if there are people that are working and then have to move stuff, or maybe think about people who take care of sick kids all the time.
5: Yes. That's why they give you those handy wipes to wipe your
7: Do you the use cart. Those?
6: I use them.
7: I don't either.
5: When I'm done at the grocery store, I always have a Purell in my cart, and I would just go to like a doctor walking into a hospital room. Well, what do we have here?
6: I do that, and then I try to do my phone.
5: You wipe it down.
6: I Purell my phone.
5: Dude, my phone is so disgusting right now. I've got to do something about it.
7: It's
5: I definitely
7: third thing on the list.
5: Phones?
7: Yeah.
6: Third thing on the list.
5: That's what's going to get me.
7: Your phone is dirty. You take it with you everywhere you go, and it's picking up germs all along the way from the bathroom, the gym, you name it. And chances are you are not cleaning it that often either, unless you're Tad.
6: I don't clean it that often, but I'm aware. Yeah. This cyclosporiasis is going to make me like Howard Hughes at the end of The Aviator. Like, way of the future. Way of the future. Way of the future.
5: Let's get Tad into the penthouse.
6: No one can see him like this.
5: Just peeing in jars. Way of the future.
6: Yeah, why did he pee in the jar?
5: I'm not sure why he peed in jars. It got very weird there at the end. That whole story is very bizarre, but OCD will do a lot to you if you leave it unchecked.
6: I'm going to pee in a jar tonight just to be safe.
7: That's fun.
5: I knew a dude in college.

0: brother. Oh, and did we mention the booger in the one weekend update offices that was evidently wiped on the wall and painted over? Oh, yeah, God. That was another part of her book. She said that someone wiped a gross booger on the wall and it like hardened and they painted over it. Guys are disgusting.
1: Just guys being dudes.
0: If you could have seen the third floor bathroom in our last building, it was one of the nastiest things. There was a whole booger wall.
2: Oh, yeah. God, I'm gonna.
1: People also, there was a trend for a while at the Green Tree Studios of writing in the grout above the urinal.
0: But it was like, wasn't it like booger puns and stuff?
1: No, or? It had to include the word line. So it was like,
0: oh yeah, okay.
1: Red line. Bread line.
0: That was it.
1: Free cheese line. And it was all over the grout.
0: Yeah, it was, but only in the grout, which was small. It wasn't like a big, thick grout. It was like a tiny little.
1: Yeah, it was tiny.
0: Yeah. So what I always wonder is who's going into the toilet with a pen and then enough time on there? Like, if you're in there, like, writing stuff.
1: I've got one.
0: You gotta get some fiber going. You gotta really start to think about supplements at that point.
2: Yeah, it's supposed to be a quick transaction.
0: You're not supposed to be in there that long. You're going to have a prolapsed anus if you're in there writing Moby Dick, for crying out loud.
1: You don't know which of your friends are the guy that wipes the booger above the urinal, but it's people do it all the time.
0: All the time.
1: It's unbelievable.
0: I'll tell you what's even just as disgusting to me at the gym, the guy who hawks loogies into the sink.
1: No, not in the sink.
0: Where you got to wash your hands.
2: But then you got to rinse.
0: There's like a big, like, oh, you have a sinus infection.
1: Lung butter.
0: Maybe.
2: Lung butter.
0: I don't know. You watch what's going to start happening at these gyms. People are going to be doing squats pretty soon. And then. Dude, it's coming for everyone.
1: The fade out on the explosion is so good. Long. How long is that? It's like 9 seconds.
2: That's a really long explosion.
0: I'm telling you right now, you watch. Someone's going to be asking for a spot. Someone's going to be doing deadlifts.
1: Trap bar deadlift.
0: Yeah. You're right. Come on. God. Gym is closed for the day. It's coming for all of us. I just pray it does not happen to me in front of other people. That is the only thing I am hoping for.
1: It's going to happen in here.
0: All right,
2: it's
0: look.
2: It's going to happen in here.
0: Should we get like a diarrhea dress in here so that if it does happen to one of us, we can like.
1: I have mine right here.
0: Oh, you have a jacket. Okay.
2: Yeah, I got a hoodie on. I guess I would just take that off and make it a
0: and just like diarrhea jacket. Back out of the studio.
2: Guys,
1: quietly. I'll join by phone. From the parkway on my way home.
0: I don't think you will. You'll be crying too hard.
1: Yeah. Well, there'll be like a recap. Are we all going to get it? Is it?
0: Sounds like it.
1: Okay.
0: Unless you stay away from fruit and vegetables altogether or make sure that they're all cooked.
1: I'm just going to Instant Pot everything.
0: RFK's on it. It should be fine. He'll fix it soon.
1: That's a good point.
0: Yeah.
2: Oh.
3: The diarrhea, it takes the worm out.
0: Mike's got your sports when we come back. Buckos are on a roll.
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1: Mike Pesina's got your sports right now on the DVE Morning Show. 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
2: Sports is now brought to you by Bridgeville Appliance. The Pirates sweep, completing 14-5 blowout of the Brewers yesterday. PNC Park included a 10-run fourth inning. Pirates were leading 4-2 after Milwaukee plated a couple of runs in the top of the fourth inning. 10 runs pretty much decided things, even with the Pirates bullpen.
3: Well, let me ask you this, Mike, because I was out of town, didn't get to watch any of the games this week, and both of Skeen's starts, he had a ton of run support. He got those wins. That's great. But besides having that run support, did he look a little more Paul Skeens-ish?
2: A little.
3: So we're not there yet on that front. Okay.
2: Nope. Not even close. I mean, he's better. He's not getting hammered like he did for two consecutive starts.
3: But he's not Mizrowski. He's not.
2: No. He's just good. Yeah. Hey, good job. Good 5 1/3. Ooh, way to go. You know, I mean.
3: What do you think
2: I get that the game was out of hand yesterday. They decided to take him out after 82 pitches for whatever reason. But
3: is he dead-armed after the World Baseball Classic?
2: I have no idea. But my biggest concern for this team, and we talked about this with Kevin Gorman, it's a legit concern. The starting pitching hasn't been good enough to this point, and it's in great question moving forward because of the ages of these guys or the injuries that are coming off or just how they want to treat them like they're China dolls.
3: Yeah.
2: So what are you going to do? I get the bullpen's been the biggest problem, but if the starters had been better, the bullpen would be less of a problem, if only because the bullpen wouldn't have pitched as much.
3: Right.
2: So if the bullpen has a chance to get better, the starters have to be better. I think the starters might be worse in the second half. So can they just club people to death and be a softball team and find that path to October? I don't think so.
3: You got to get better starting pitching.
2: But it didn't matter yesterday. Let's go through the bottom of the fourth inning. I mentioned that Milwaukee had just scored two to pull within two. Ozuna leads off with a home run. Triolo, double. Davis, single. Mangum, walk. Lau, single. Mangum scored. Reynolds, hit by pitch. Davis scored. Valdez, walked. Mangum scored. O'Hearn, single. Lau scored. Gonzalez, double. Reynolds scored. And Valdez scored. Finally, Milwaukee gets an out. Ozuna in his second at bat of the inning strikes out. 9 consecutive batters reaching base in succession against 3 Milwaukee pitchers. And for the entirety of the inning, 10 runs on 8 hits. And the Bucks hit for the team cycle in the bottom of the fourth. 4 singles, two doubles. Triolo had one of each, a triple, and a home run. They also had 2 walks and a hit by pitch. I was wondering if Milwaukee was going to turn to a position player for the bottom of the fifth. It was explosive, to use the word of the day.
3: It is the word of the day.
4: And that's how the Buccos completed the wipe of the Brewers.
2: I think they're still wiping.
4: Dab technique. Everyone in America is going to have to refamiliarize themselves.
3: Dab.
2: You know, if Clint Hurdle was managing Milwaukee, he'd say, that's all right, shower it off, boys. It's going to take a while.
3: Hey, that's a hell of a weekend by your Buccos going into the break, though. It's been a long time since we've had something to feel good about with this team going into an all-star break.
2: First 50 wins at the break since 2015. Pirates are 15-47. They played a few more games than they usually do at the all-star break. But back in 2015, they were 53-35 on the way to 98-64. That was that great team that still couldn't win the division because the Cardinals won 100 games, and then they got steroid-jaked in a wild card game.
3: Pissed me off so bad. I think they were down 2-0 right away.
2: Yes.
3: In that one.
2: Last time they finished with a winning record at the All-Star break was 2016. They were 46-43. That on the way to 78-83. So, certainly nothing is assured, but they've gotten this far, and there is reason to believe, there is reason to be concerned, which probably is represented by 50-47. It's not great, but it's pretty good, and it's way better than they usually are.
3: Yep. Let's hope.
2: Two games back in the wild card. You got to keep investing in this team, right? They said at the start of the year,
3: it's Bob Nutting.
2: The goal is the playoffs, but they spent on Bob Nutting like funds to set this team up. So next step is to improve it, right? It's certainly not going anywhere in its current configuration.
3: No. I mean, you get to a playoff series or a wild card game, those bats.
2: Yeah. And maybe Ashcraft could pitch an inning in a third. Because, you know, 2029.
3: I know. What I mean, do you anticipate Jared Jones will be pitching, you know, to 85, 90 pitches by the end of the season? Or is it just going to be like
2: this? Randy, all I know is his first game of the year in May, he threw 77. The last time he pitched, he threw 77. They are not stretching him out to this point. I don't know what they're waiting for.
3: Very weird. Very strange. After the break, we're going to celebrate a milestone today. It's the anniversary of one of the greatest days of live music ever. I'll explain when we come back. But first, Mike.
2: Randall, there's no soccer today and no baseball, but there's still plenty to ponder with Bet Parks. 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
1: France and Spain meet tomorrow in Arlington, Texas as the World Cup semifinals begin. Spain scored in the final minutes last week to beat Belgium in the quarterfinals.
2: Here's Kubasi. Can he walk Kubasi? Oh, he's spared the keeper!
1: In the other semi on Wednesday, Harry Kane and England will face off against Lionel Messi and Argentina in Atlanta.
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3: It's the DV Morning Show. Randy Bauman along with Mike Pursuta, Abby Krisner, Tad Whistle. On this day, July 13th, 1985, 41 years ago, Live Aid was held jointly at Wembley Stadium in London and JFK Stadium in Philadelphia. Now, the Wembley Stadium lineup was Adam Ant, Boomtown Rats, David Bowie, Phil Collins, who was at the height of his solo career, Elvis Costello, Dire Straits, Brian Ferry, Elton John, Howard Jones, Nick Kershaw, Alison Moyet, Queen, Sade, Spandau Ballet, Status Quo. They were the first band to kick things off for all of Live Aid at Wembley. Style Council, Sting, U2, Ultravox, Paul Young, Wham!, and The Who. At JFK Stadium in Philadelphia, Bryan Adams, you have to remember this is 1985.
4: Yeah.
3: Bryan Adams, The Cars, Eric Clapton, Duran Duran, Boy George, Hall and Oates, Mick Jagger solo. Stones weren't playing around then. It was before the Steel Wheels tour. Billy Joel, Waylon Jennings, Judas Priest. I remember that Priest set. Kris Kristofferson, Huey Lewis and the News, Robert Plant. Of course, that would be the Led Zeppelin reunion, the surprise. The Power Station, Pretenders, Santana, Paul Simon, Simple Minds, Tears for Fears, The Temptations, The Thompson Twins, Neil Young, and Stevie Wonder. That all happened at JFK. Insane. Tickets, by the way, for the Wembley Stadium show were £25, which I'm guessing is, I don't know.
4: Let me find out.
3: Yeah. I mean, but back then, 1985, who knows what it was. So many legendary performances, obviously. You know,
4: $3.
3: Yeah, it's how about that?
4: What?
3: That wouldn't even be half of your ticket fee for something like that now. The iconic performances, obviously, Queen has been voted the greatest live performance in the history of music, which I think is like, I bet there were a few Wagner shows back in Austria back in the day. They're pretty rocking. But in a 2005 poll, everyone voted that Queen, that 21-minute Live Aid set that was immortalized in the movie Bohemian Rhapsody.
5: But it was voted that. It was voted the best in 2005, not as a reaction to the film. The
3: film was years from being made.
5: Great.
3: Yeah. Other notable things about that day, of course, Phil Collins playing at Wembley Stadium, then getting on the Concorde and zooming over to JFK, and then playing drums for that ill-fated Led Zeppelin reunion, which was marred by the drunkenness of Jimmy Page, the fact that he didn't like Phil Collins, and Robert Plant just sort of demanded that he play with them, even though they had Chester Thompson on drums, and it devolved into a just... It was horrible. If you watch it, and you can watch it, and I'll tell you more about that in a second, really, really bad. The other moment that stood out, on days like this, careers can be launched, iconic moments can sort of help to define a band, and that is exactly what happened for U2. Because at the end of U2's set, They were supposed to get off the frickin' stage. And they're playing bad. And Bono leaps off the stage at Wembley Stadium, down into the security pit. The security guards catch him. He motions to a woman that he saw that was getting kind of crushed up against the front of the railing, and has the security lift her up and bring her into the pit, where he then just embraces her and just begins to, like, slow dance and hold her and embrace her for a long time. Now, they're supposed to be getting off the stage. This song is supposed to be done. But Bono can't leave this girl. And so he stays with her for a minute or so. And he's like, "Ugh, I got to get back on the stage now." And then that proves to be a little problematic. And then he runs and jumps back, gets on the stage, and then vamps a little bit longer. And the Edge is like, "What the f- are you doing?" They went backstage. The rest of the band thought they were going to fire Bono. They were so pissed at him for doing that. It turned out to be a move that became part of rock and roll lore and helped to sort of launch the identity of U2, just as the Joshua Tree was coming out and, you know, on the heels of Unforgettable Fire and all of that. And it really was something that was like just an impulse that he had that became one of the most recognizable moments in music, live music history. The JFK show did not have a lot of highlights. It really didn't. Mm-hmm. There was not a lot of great stuff there. The Clapton set's pretty good, but not great. The sound there was weird. They had like Bill Murray and Chevy Chase were the MCs during the day. And so it had just a different vibe. The Wembley vibe was a lot different. And I think that when you watch the Queen set, you see that. When you watch the David Bowie set, you see that. It just had a gravitas that the JFK shows just couldn't achieve. But a super fun thing to do, and I have done this party a few times, is to do a rewatch. Mm-hmm. And you can do it all. It's like the full MTV feed was available on YouTube last time I checked. And maybe it is now or maybe it isn't. But you can, at a minimum, line up the shows you want and do a full rewatch of the day. And it's super fun. I remember being a kid and watching this and just like, you know, on the floor because I couldn't get on the couch because there's so many of us in there, like head in my hands, like staring at the TV like, oh my God, Led Zeppelin. And I thought it was just like, I can't believe I'm seeing Led Zeppelin. It was terrible, but I didn't know any better. And it's really fun. And if you want to go back and just remember everything about it, because there was a lot of controversy surrounding it. There's a great BBC documentary that's on YouTube. There's a couple of different documentaries, but the BBC one, it's a two-parter, and it's amazing. And I remember the one scene is they had created this video that showed just how awful things were in Ethiopia. And the BBC was like, "Oh, no, we're not airing that. We are not airing that." And Geldof, you know, one of the organizers, by the way, when you watch it, you'll also realize like Geldof kind of just took the mantle as the organizer. And it wasn't just him. Midge Ury from Ultravox was a big, big part of it. He kind of gets pushed to the wayside. He's like, he got Garfunkled a little bit in terms of getting credit for Live Aid. But the BBC did not want to air this video. And then David Bowie insisted that it air, and then he shot to the video before he performed, and they said like after he did that the phones just exploded, and you know the phone banks went down because so many calls were coming in. It's a really cool documentary. Like I said, it's on YouTube. Check it out.
6: So things were explosive even back then.
3: Well, it was a different kind of explosive. I mean, back then.
7: Oh no. Did that come from accounting?
3: Cheryl.
7: Oh.
3: Cheryl's got to go home. That's it for us for today. Thanks to Benzie.
6: Had to get one more in.
3: Gorman. Yeah, it wouldn't have been right if we wouldn't have gone out with a fart joke. Not even fart joke. That is an explosive diarrhea joke.
5: Bowel joke.
8: Yes. Dwelling.
3: When you're heading into first and your pants are about to burst.
6: It's all about the exit preload. Launch angle.
5: Cyclosporiasis.
3: We're going to do the Pittsburgh Power Ballad Challenge final tonight. We'll tape the entire thing and play it back for you on Friday morning. You'll be able to tune in and find out who this year's winner of the Pittsburgh Power Ballad Challenge is and who will be performing alongside Motley Crue at Star Lake Amphitheater's VIP Lounge before the Motley Crue Tesla Extreme Show. Once again, that'll be Friday morning. That'll be coming your way. So Michelle's up next. Hey, call Michelle. Tell her to play some of the Live Aid. Make it a Live Aid themed electric lunch today. Or not. I'll shut up. It's her show. Sorry.
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Hey, it's Michelle, and we're in the middle of a DVE workforce commercial-free rock block, so I'll just keep the tunes coming. I do want to tell you, first of all, Motley Crue tickets for Friday night, I've got those for you guys at 12:35, right in the electric lunch. I also got one of those Pierre's ice cream party packs that I give away, and we're giving those away. I want to give one of those away before the hour is over. Holy moly! Wait till I tell you what that was like. It is so good. And we'll give one of those away in about a half hour on DVE.

0: 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Motley Crue tickets for Friday night at 12:35 during the Electric Lunch today. However, right now, I want to tell you about my experience with the Pierre's Ice Cream Party Pack. I'm going to give one away. And you know I've given these away this summer before and last summer too. Oh my God, I got a party pack. I got a Pierre's Ice Cream Party Pack. First of all, one giant box, dry ice, so heavy. I'm like, oh my God, what's in here? 4 half gallons, 3 of them of these amazing ice cream flavors, and then 1 half gallon of frozen yogurt, and then at least 2 containers of Pierre sorbet and other things. And then there was another box with it, and in that were all these really fun, it's literally a party pack. They have all these little ice cream cups. So if you want to have a party at your house, you got all these little ice cream things. You get your own scoop. It's really nice, too. You get the funny soda jerk ice cream hats, you know, ice cream parlor hats that people wear. You get a bunch of those so everybody can put one on. What else was in there? Oh, there was napkins and there were coupons, all kinds of stuff. 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

102.5 DVE. What do you say we put a lunch together here? Electric lunch, first one of the week. Kind of like Mondays, you really need it, you know? You need to hear exactly what you want to hear. Not kind of what you want to hear, exactly what you want to hear. And that's what you get. Noon to one, it's nothing but your request. 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They're all ready for you. That's 833-412-WDVE.

0: 102.5 DBE. Hey, we're putting together today's DBE All Request Electric Lunch. And the phone lines are a little sleepy today. I get it. It's like hot. It's sweaty. It's Monday. But perfect day if you want to hear a song to let me know, because I got several spots on the lunch at this point. So let's plug your request in, all right? 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Hey, DVE Sports Shorts now brought to you by MHI Roofing. So I turned on the game in the fourth inning yesterday, and holy moly, it was 14-2. I was like, what? And yeah, Pirates ended up beating the division-leading Brewers. This after sweeping the doubleheader the day before the final at PNC Park yesterday. Pirates 14, Brewers 5. Paul Skenes gets his second straight win. Pirates head into the All-Star break 50-47. First time they go into the break over 500 in 10 years. All-Star game tomorrow night, 8 o'clock in Philly. Paul Skenes and Braxton Ashcraft will both be there. Neither one will pitch because they're not rested enough. And the Pirates back in action Friday at Cleveland. That's Sports Shorts, DBE.
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We're throwing at you guys every single hour. It's $1,000 in workforce cash until 9 tonight. So your next keyword right after this Twisted Sister DVE.

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1: Hi, how about anything from the Grateful Dead?
0: Grateful Dead, yeah. Who's that for?
1: Before Aaron from Rose.
0: Got it, Rose. Sounds great, man.
1: Thank you.

0: DBE, will it be today?
1: Hey, can you play Train Train? I think it's by the Outlaws.
0: Close. It's Blackfoot, but there's a guy that used to be in Blackfoot that's now with the Outlaws, so kind of it yeah. all kind of works.
1: That's for the Union Pacific big boy that came through.
0: That's perfect. What's your name?
1: Eric.
0: Eric, did you see it?
1: Yes, oh yeah.
0: Where'd you watch it?
1: Greensburg.
0: Okay, Eric, I'm going to send this out to you.
1: Thank you.

0: Request Electric Lunch, yeah. Boy, more people had fun with Big Boy over the weekend, and even today, as it heads towards Ohio, people are still saying, I just saw Big Boy. Big Boy, of course, the Union Pacific Big Boy number 4014, the world's largest operating steam locomotive, and people were just lined up along the railroad tracks everywhere to see Big Boy. So that was for Joe, also for Christian and a couple other people on the Electric Lunch on DVE. Van Halen's Unchained went to Jim. And then we had Stone's Dandelion for Brendan. Hit me with a talk back, and so did Tracy with a band that will be with Motley Crue this Friday with DVE. It's Motley Crue, it's Tesla, it's Extreme. And right now, I got some Motley Crue tickets to throw out there. So if you would like to be on the DVE guest list, you and a friend, I've got these all week long. So I can set you up today, I can set you up through Friday. So that show is at the Pavilion. You can still buy tickets at livemation.com. As I said, I'll put you and your guest on our guest list. If you are caller 25 right now, 833-412-WDVE. Got to have an email address for this one.
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10: Parkway East is shut down in both directions between the Squirrel Hill Tunnel and Edgewood Swissvale. That's scheduled through August 3rd for ongoing construction. Detours are posted for you to get around that. Parkway West inbound a bit heavy. Parkway Center Drive to the Fort Pitt Tunnel. Brendan Joseph, Total Traffic.
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Ronnie James Dio on the Electric Lunch today with a last in line for Tom and Don Henley's Sunset Grill for John. 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

0: Hey, it's Diva E with Michelle. It's Friday night, Starlake, man. It's the Motley Crue concert. 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
19: The Parkway East is closed between Edgewood, Swissvale, and Squirrel Hill Tunnel. That for construction scheduled through August 3rd, detours are posted to get around that. 28 outbound now jamming the 40th Street Bridge out to Butler Street with a crash taking out the right lane. Brendan Joseph, total traffic.
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time for the DVE Electric Lunch Leftover. Monique picked out a really cool tune today. This is the anniversary 1985 of U2 performing this live at Live Aid at London's Wembley Stadium. So in honor of that, Monique wants to hear it right now. DVE.

0: Hey, it's DBE with Michelle. AC/DC has just kicked off the North American leg of the Power Up Tour, which, honest to God, they've been on for almost 2 years. And they're saying this is going to be the last time they power up. So this looks like the last leg of the tour. Kicked off over the weekend in Charlotte, okay? AC/DC will be performing in Columbus at Ohio Stadium on Wednesday of this week. And they're going to wrap up the tour in Philly at Lincoln, at the Link, Lincoln Financial Field, on September 29th. So if you want to see the set list, if you want to see the video of four of the tunes that AC/DC did, and maybe where you could go see them on this leg of the tour, which is the North American tour, check it out on the Michelle page at DBE.com.
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4: 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But just as I was able to take a breath and open my Hershey's cookies and cream bar, my new roommate Rachel walked in. I offered her a piece, but she said no. Then after a beat, she said, actually, those are my favorite ones. We laughed. The ice was broken, and we've been friends ever since.
5: Hershey's. It's your happy place.

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12: Some heavy volume on 28 inbound from the 40th Street Bridge into the Parkway North. Parkway East, that is closed both ways between Edgewood Swissvale and the Squirrel Hill Tunnel. As for construction, scheduled till August 3rd, detours are posted for you to get around. Brendan Joseph, Total Traffic.
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14: 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Those things are unbelievable. 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

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Enter it now at

102.5 DV. What's up? How you doing? I'm Chad Tyson. Back in from vacation last week, ready to rock things. And a busy show on tap today, man. It's going to be a busy week, too, because at the end of it, we got the return of Carnival Ascents fired up over at Star Lake with Extreme, Motley Crue, and Tesla. Tickets, last-minute tickets up for grabs all this week. Also, I got Stuart Copeland tickets and money with the return of Workforce Cash. And we're commercial-free right now to start things off, so let's keep it rocking.

We got a new Green Day song last week called I'm Never Gonna R.I.P. It's off the soundtrack for that movie Nimrods, which is out in theaters next month on August 14th. And the soundtrack drops in full later this month on July 31st. It's DVD.

0: 102.5 DV. Chad Tyson, thanks for hanging out this afternoon. So we get a big Friday night on tap at the end of this week. If you're looking for comedy or rock, we got you covered on both fronts. Of course, rock, going to be the Motley Crue show over at Star Lake, which we'll talk more about next hour because I'm going to be over there for that. And also got some more tickets to give away this week. So next chance to win during the 4 o'clock hour here this afternoon. But yeah, Crue over at Star Lake has the rock covered on Friday. And Steve Burns, 5th Annual Comedy Jam, has your laughs covered on Saturday night at Rivers Casino, and that show benefits the Lemieux Foundation. Awesome lineup as always. Steve going to be doing a set. So is Gary Cannon, Joe Gatto, James Murray, and more. Details over at DVE.com if you want to grab those tickets before the show on Friday. And that one typically sells out, so I would not sleep on them. All right. Keep it here. We got more tunes coming up next. Rush on the way. And, of course, they're wrapping up their run of shows in Fort Worth, Texas tonight. They finally got the 50-something tour back on stage Saturday over the weekend. Geddy Lee's vocals doing good. And after that one tonight, I'm sure they're chomping at the bit to get out of the Lodestar State. Next up, a four-night run in Chicago. This starts on Thursday this week. It's DVE.
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0: 102.5 DV, Chad Tyson. So have you heard about this new intestinal disease that's starting to make its way around the country? Over 18 states reporting cases of this, and it's really bad in Michigan, where they're reporting over 1,200 cases. It's something you don't want to get. I'm not going to get into the gory details here on the show. If you want to learn more about this, you can Google cyclosporiasis. I think that's the correct pronunciation. But all weekend, after my wife showed me this story on Saturday, I was calling it cyclosporiasis. Basically, you need to really wash your fruits and vegetables going forward with this. And it's gotten so bad in some spots around the country that it's caused Taco Bell to pull lettuce, pico de gallo, guac, cilantro, and onion from the menu over possible supplier concerns. So just throwing that out there, man. They were talking about on the morning show today as well. They also had Kevin Gorman on for some Pirates talk this morning. Tim Benz was on, too. They were also talking about the Live 8 anniversary, which is today. And we'll actually celebrate that a little bit later this hour with the Deep Cut. But if you miss anything with the morning show today, podcast is up. Be able to catch up on demand over on iHeartRadio, brought to you by S&T Bank.
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0: 22.5 DB. Chad Tyson, live 8 anniversary today. Went down this day in 85. And over at JFK in Philly, the Hooters got things started over there. You remember who the MCs were for the show in Philly? I got some audio here from the Hooters introduction. Let's roll that right now.
1: These are the MCs, Chevy Chase and Joe Piscopo.
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0: Yeah.
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0: 92.5 DV Hooters, and we dance out of the archives back there for the deep cut on the show today in honor of the 41st anniversary of Live Aid. As they say, in 85, that went down. Hooters played JFK over in Philly. 89,000 people, four bathrooms. Chad Tyson hanging out here this afternoon. Speaking of shows, we got a big one coming in this weekend over at Star Lake. Friday night, Return of Carnival of Sins officially fires up with Motley Crue, Extreme, and Tesla. And I will be there for the show on Friday. I'm going to get there early, be doing some parking lot stuff, also be inside for the Power Ballad finale, which is going to be right there inside the West Banco Club. It's going to be an awesome show, and you could be there because I've got last-minute tickets we're hooking up all this week here on DVE. Another pair going out the door right now. If you're caller 15 with an email address, I'll set you up, get you on the guest list. 833-412-WDVE. Good luck.
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13: DVE traffic, about a 7-minute delay, 51 outbound right now. Coleridge Street, the Provost Road, that's jammed up. In a couple minutes on 65 outbound, too, with brake lights, Eckerd Street, the McKees Rocks Bridge. Also, got some brake lights on the Parkway East inbound, Stanwyck Street to the Fort Pitt Bridge. Couple-minute delay there. And as far as accidents are concerned, I'm not seeing any of those on the boards right now, but Parkway East closure officially underway. Today is the first afternoon rush hour test of that. If you're seeing anything over that way, want to provide an update, talk back. 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All right, it's total traffic.
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15: England is in the semifinals for just the fourth time ever. Bellingham.

Workforce Cash is back for the second half of the summer, starting today here on DV. We've already given away a bunch of money, and we're not stopping yet. Going till 9 o'clock with these keywords, top of every hour. Your next one on the way here at 5, right after STP and Morning Show Reloaded coming up, too. It's

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102.5 DB, Chad Tyson. You see Lou Gramm from Foreigner is going to be retiring at the end of this year. He's been tossing that idea around for, what, 7-plus years now? He's officially going to make it happen at the end of 2026. And I got one from those guys on the way next after GNR. DB.

0: 102.5 DVE. We did some Guns N' Roses back there. Remember when Axl Rose used to be late for shows back in the day? He hasn't done that for a while. Doesn't really do it anymore, ever. I guess it wasn't a good look. I was getting vibes of that last night when I saw the Jay-Z show at Yankee Stadium. I kept getting pushed as far as the start time is concerned. It ended up being a security concern, but they didn't start that show last night at Yankee Stadium until 12:20 this morning, and they went till 3 a.m. And I guess just past midnight when the show started, there were still people standing outside in line waiting to get in the ballpark there. That was crazy, man. So that, I'm like, serious GNR flashbacks, but it wasn't Jay-Z not showing up. There was legit security concerns last night. Thanks for hanging out here this afternoon. We got more tunes on the way next. And real quick, I got some tickets giveaway here for the Stuart Copeland show next week on Wednesday the 22nd out at the Palace Theater in Greensburg. He's doing that spoken word tour this year. It's going to be an awesome show. Tickets available at westmorelandculturaltrust.org. But if you're caller 10 right now, you don't have to worry about that because I will get your name on the guest list and say you have the pair of tickets for the show. 833-412-WDVE. Good luck.
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0: It's 22.5 DVE. Chad Tice about to head out. Before I roll, though, I got to check in with Presuto real quick for the sports hit, which is being brought to you by Chafe and Lujan. And Mike, Major League Baseball All-Star break this week, but the Buccos got into that with a win of the series against the Brewers, which wrapped up yesterday with a 14-5 win. Thoughts on everything, man?
1: You know, crazy weekend. Their competitiveness and their resilience on display again, as we've seen repeatedly through the unofficial first half of the season, Tyson. Every time it looks like the wheels are going to come off or might come off, the Pirates do something to steady the ship. That was the case again coming out of that Atlanta series, but the Pirates ended up getting it right against the Brewers. I'm still skeptical about whether they can take this thing to the postseason or not. I think the biggest problem has been the bullpen, but part of the reason the bullpen's been the biggest problem is the starting pitching has not been nearly what the Pirates thought it was going to be. And even in that sweep of Milwaukee, which was phenomenal considering the Brewers came in red hot and with the best, second best record in baseball, the Pirates got five mediocre innings out of Bubba Chandler, 4 2/3 out of Braxton Ashcraft, and 5 1/3 out of Paul Skenes. Now, you can put an asterisk on Skenes' outing because the game was so far out of hand by the time it got to the fifth inning, but they are going to need more from these starting pitchers. I don't know if they're going to get it. Even if they get more from Ashcraft, I don't know how much longer they're going to let him pitch because the innings are going to start to mount up. Mitch Keller has been wildly inconsistent, and Jared Jones, the other starter, they don't seem very interested in letting him pitch very long either. The bullpen would get better if the starting pitching would get better, but I don't know that the starting pitching or the relief pitching get better unless they make some major moves. And Tyson, even if they are so inclined, and I'm not sure they are, I don't know that Ben Cherington can pull that off. But, man, I'll tell you what, all that doom and gloom aside, this is a fun team to watch because of that offense.
0: Yeah, for sure. And, of course, like I said, All-Star break is this week, and they return from that on Friday to start a series this weekend against the Guardians, which we'll talk about later in the week. But appreciate you here this afternoon, cuz. We'll talk to you back here tomorrow, and I look forward to more on the morning show tomorrow, too, all right?
1: Thanks, Tyson.
0: Yeah, that's going to wrap it up for me as well. Let's have a great rest of the night tonight. Being at each other. And as always, appreciate the calls and social media messages on the show today. If you want to connect with me, at Chad Tyson, so you can find me everywhere on the line. I'll talk to you. It's back here tomorrow afternoon around 3. And Abby is in next. Keep things rocking here on a Monday night. 102.5 DVE.
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Beatles Come Together, 102.5 DVE. It's Abby Krizner. Just had some Green Day before that. The band is going to have a movie coming out August the 14th called Nimrods, which is a comedy that is based on, you know, their life in a van, basically. Also just released a new song called I'm Never Gonna R.I.P. Videos up on YouTube right now. Billy Idol.

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1: Rolling Stones Miss You 102.5 DVE. It's Abby Krizner, and Mick Jagger was talking about fame. I thought this was interesting. You know, he said it breaks your brain. And listen, we see that happen to a lot of people, but he said you actually become disassociated from what people experience as real life. He said psychologically, your actual state of mind is permanently damaged. Your late 20s and 30s is a very tough time, he said, and because it's a big ego trip, you have to have a huge ego to do what he does. But he said people that don't have huge egos have big problems because they don't have to manufacture a completely different personality. So I guess it fits him, even if, let's say, back in 2018 when John Mulaney did his comedy special and said that Mick Jagger wasn't very nice to work with on SNL, Mick's kind of saying, yeah, probably I'm not. My brain's broken. Can still dance, though. That's for sure. Pumpkins, Van Halen, and Journey coming up on DVE.
0: We get it. 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
0: 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It's Randy Bauman and the DVE Morning Show.

Van Halen 102.5 DVE. We were 91 degrees today for the high. It's 97 on Tuesday, 98 on Wednesday. And we're going to be stuck in these temperatures until about Saturday when there's some rain in the forecast. That might cool things off just a little bit. Journey.